0: for 7 US cents. This is Air News. The NRL's Magic Round wrapped up in Brisbane yesterday with 3 games. Terry Daniel with that story.
1: The New Zealand Warriors have torn apart the Brisbane Broncos in the NRL's Magic Round, New Zealand beating the home side 42 points to 12. Warriors hooker Wade Egan says the club fans helped them deliver.
2: Everywhere we go, to be fair, we don't have an away game. We sell out stadiums in Sydney, Brisbane, wherever we go, so it's awesome. Then we got the best fans in the comp.
1: Earlier, the Newcastle Knights had a win over the Gold Coast Titans, 36 to 12, and the Penrith Panthers have defeated the St George Dragons, 28 to 6, in the last of the weekend's NRL games. Terry Daniel, Air Sport.
0: In AFL, Collingwood champion Scott Pendlebury is open to playing on next season. The 38-year-old plays his 433rd match on Saturday, overtaking Brent Harvey's games record. Harley Reid is living up to the hype, starring in West Coast's come-from-behind 17-point win over the Giants. Young Tiger Sam Cumming will have scans this morning after straining his hamstring in his side's loss to St Kilda. Aaron Rye has taken out the PGA Championship, finishing at 9-under, 3 strokes clear of John Rahm. Aussie Cameron Smith finished at 4-under. Australian Independent Radio News.
3: Taking a look at the weather now from the Department of Meteorology for today, Monday, the 18th day of May. We're looking at partly cloudy conditions, a medium chance of showers, most likely in the late morning and afternoon. Light winds becoming east to northeasterly, 15 to 20 kilometres in the morning, then becoming light in the early afternoon. Overnight temperatures falling to between 13 and 19, with daytime temperatures reaching the mid to high 20s. And for Tuesday, partly cloudy conditions, temperatures overnight 15 to 19, daytime temperatures sitting up around 24 to 29 degrees.
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5: 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I've got a couple of songs to get us to the serial. The first one is one of my favourites by Marty Robbins, El Paso. Then Ross D. Wiley, The Star.

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If you'd like more information, contact Jeanette on 0428 926 892. 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

0: T-Men, the true-to-life adventures of the men whose job it is to discover and bring to account those citizens who, by concealment, deception, or fraud, evade their lawful taxes. 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

0: Mr. Ketcher, allow me to offer you my congratulations on a smart piece of snooping.
1: Hmm? Hey, what are you talking about, Marty? And why the smirk?
0: Smirk? This is no smirk, friend, but a smile of quiet pride in having a chief who is smart enough to outsmart the police.
1: I did that? When?
0: I refer, sir, to the Hamilton case.
1: Oh, that. Oh, that wasn't anything, Marty. Just a bit of smart thinking on my part that anyone trained in financial matters could have been. Hey, what about the Hamilton case?
0: It's in the news again. I just bought an afternoon edition.
1: Did it win?
0: No, ran third. The Hamilton case was, as I remember, one in which you figured as an expert witness, being Chief Special Investigation Officer of the Federal Department of Taxation and Revenue. Right?
1: Look, I know that. What's new?
0: In good time. I think you testified that only a trained accountant could have selected the securities taken from Hamilton's safe after he was killed. Correct? And Hamilton's clerk got life for the job, on your evidence.
1: Well, he didn't get the Nobel Prize. What about it?
0: A character called Nolan has just confessed to the crime and still has the securities to prove he did it. Makes you think, hey, Jack?
2: T-Men, the true-to-life adventures of the men whose job it is to discover and bring to account those citizens who, by concealment, deception, or fraud, evade their lawful taxes. T-Men, with Gordon Glenwright as Jack Ketch. Here is Jack Ketch, one of this nation's T-Men, to tell you the case of the cyanide cocktail.
1: This is a great country. It costs a lot of money to run and keep running. That's why we have taxes. Investigation, Ketch.
3: Hi, Jack. Phil Gruen.
1: Phil! Hey, where have you been hiding yourself? Haven't seen you in nearly a year.
3: Well, I'm a busy man, Jack. Got two more kids since I saw you last.
1: Yeah, I see what you mean. How's the drug manufacturing business, Phil?
3: Going like a bird. Couldn't be better. As a matter of fact, it's about that I'm calling.
1: Yeah? What's the trouble, Phil?
3: Oh, no trouble, I hope. Look, Jack, it's possible I may have to make a quick trip to Europe in the next couple of weeks, see? Mm. It'll be a leave-in-a-hurry job, and I just wanted to see how... Well, you know, how I stood with you boys if the call comes.
1: You stand fine, Phil. About people like you, we have no worries. You can either pay your taxes owing to date or have someone guarantee them. Simple as that, boy.
3: Oh, swell. How'd it be if I dropped by in the next couple of days with a bunch of figures, huh? You know, I think I'd feel better if I paid up in case I do go, rather than have someone guarantee me.
1: Mm-hmm.
3: Well, you know what people like in these things.
1: Well, suit yourself. Call me first to make sure I'm in.
3: Uh-huh.
1: Maybe we can grab a drink together that day, huh?
3: You can bet on that one, Jack. Well, I'll be seeing you.
1: Looking forward to it, Phil. Bye.
3: Bye. There you're lying.
1: What was that, Phil? Talking to someone at his end. Yeah, nice fella, Phil. And the real money, too. The chances I've missed.
4: You haven't missed a single chance, Ketch. Not if it's girls you're sitting there mumbling about.
1: Look, I was sitting here envying a wealthy man and in walks Junior swinging a little axe. Why don't you let up, Pat, honey? Even piccolo players get a few bars rest.
4: I just don't want any misunderstandings, darling. It's getting too near our wedding day.
1: Hmm? Wedding day? Who said so?
4: Now, darling, you haven't a thing to worry about. I'll look after everything. I'll let you know when everything's been organized.
1: Oh, fine. Only give me a couple of days to get my pants pressed.
4: Oh, I'll tell you in good time, Ketch. The only thing is, will you have enough strength to hold up your ear trumpet?
1: A nice girl, Pat Frood. But when it comes to dishing out the humor, she's inclined to slop the gravy all over the plate. So, with her news and Marty Burke's, I wasn't having a very good day. And it got worse after nightfall. Marty Burke dropped by my dump, and I was right out of my favorite mouthwash. Marty raked over what was left in the bin.
0: Well, for Pete's sake, what's this you've got saved up in here, Jack?
1: Oh, there could be anything in there, Marty. Even water. Why, what have you found? Hey, what's that?
0: That's what I'm asking. Elixir of Love. A gin-based cocktail suitable for all occasions. Oh, no. Jack, it's not true. You don't drink that stuff.
1: Here, let's see that. Hey, where did this come from? I never bought this. Do you drink it or rub it behind the ears?
0: Cook it up before the genie with the dark brown taste appears and dares you to drink it to get three wishes.
1: Well, who in the heck brought that swill in here? I swear I never bought it. Hey, leave it out, Marty. I'll put it in the garbage later. Better play safe and have a beer.
0: Suits me. Where is it? Same place?
1: Yeah, bottom shelf. I like it cold.
0: Elixir of Love. Hey! Perhaps Pat Froude planted it on you as a love potion to make you race to the altar.
1: Yeah, to the sink is more like it. Make with the beer. You got it?
0: Yep, coming up.
5: We interrupt our program to bring you a news flash. Office cleaners in the Mutual Assurance and Fidelity building were shocked when they entered the suite of Philip Gruen Company a few minutes ago to find the dead bodies of Mr. Gruen and his beautiful secretary in the dead man's private office.
1: Here, turn that up, Marty, quick.
5: Although no note of any kind was found, homicide squad detectives suspect a double suicide pact, as in the office close to one of the bodies was a partly consumed bottle of cocktail labeled Elixir of Love,
0: huh?
5: Which had been added a fatal dosage of cyanide. Homicide said that death must have occurred about 3 hours ago. Further flashes on this sensational discovery will be flashed to you as soon as they occur. Meanwhile, back to our program.
0: What's the matter, Jack? You look ill.
1: Marty, this can't be true, you know. It can't be. He had everything to live for. He was in the big money. Beautiful home, a lovely wife, four youngsters, everything. Why, he was even planning a trip to Europe. Rang about it this afternoon. Yet, a couple of hours later... Marty, I tell you, it doesn't make sense. Look, I'm going over there.
0: Where? To that office?
1: I've got to see the cops and tell them what I know, so it might just as well be there. Besides, Phil was a nice guy. Maybe I can help. See his wife, perhaps. You want to come?
0: Yeah, but on one condition.
1: Condition?
0: Don't start teaching the cops their job. Remember the Hamilton case.
1: Don't worry about me, Marty. Once is enough. Hereafter, I'm strictly... It doesn't make sense. Look, I'm going over there.
0: Where? To that office?
1: I've got to see the cops and tell them what I know, so it might just as well be there. Besides, Phil was a nice guy. Maybe I can help. See his wife, perhaps. You want to come?
0: Yeah, but on one condition.
1: Condition?
0: Don't stop.

0: Man.
1: Yeah, very, very interesting statement, Mr. Ketch. We'll get you to put it in writing, but I'm afraid nothing will alter the facts. Of course, we'll investigate your evidence, but I don't think it has much bearing on...
2: Look, what do you want, a blueprint?
1: Yeah, and this time we've got one. Wealthy boss, beautiful secretary, stay back after the office is closed. A bottle of elixir of love cocktail, cyanide, two bodies.
3: Seems open and shut to me.
2: But why in heck would Phil call me at 3, fixing up for a trip overseas in a couple of weeks, and then pull this thing on a couple of hours later?
1: Look, Mr. Ketch, don't ask me that. I don't know why he'd do a thing like that, but I figure I have more than a rough idea why he did a thing like this.
0: Tell him about your bottle, Jack.
2: Yeah, and there's another thing, Sergeant. Tonight we found with my liquor at my apartment a bottle of this same elixir of love. And I don't think it was there last night.
1: What are you trying to say? That those two in there were murdered and whoever did it is trying to bump you the same way? Planted a bottle while you were at the office?
0: Even without the cyanide, it'd be a horrible death.
2: It still seems queer to me. Phil was a friend of mine. He called me up today about his tax. Now he's dead. After drinking some of that elixir of love Rutgut. Of which another bottle mysteriously appears in my apartment between the time I left this morning and when I got home.
1: Okay, Mr. Ketch, okay. We'll look into it. I'll send a man around for that bottle. We'll run a test on contents and fingerprints. I'll also get him to look under your bed.
2: I took Marty back to my place for a slug to wipe the green look off his face and found I had a visitor.
4: Oh, home at last. Come in and join the party.
2: How did you get in?
0: Don't answer that if it's at all embarrassing, Pat.
5: I have a key, haven't I? Who buys your food? Who sees that you don't live like a pig?
2: Talking of food, I could stand a drink. Marty, too.
5: It's all ready. Come and get it. Oh, I think I'll have another myself.
0: Well, down the hatch.
2: Hey, what are you doing here anyway, Pat? Past your bedtime, isn't it?
5: I have a radio, so I catch the news flashes. I came over when I heard about Groen. Isn't that where you've been, his office?
2: Yeah, but why come here when you could have rung?
5: Because you didn't answer your phone, and from the last news flash I heard, I don't like the setup one little bit. Oh, sure, go ahead, help yourself.
2: Fix me another, Marty. What do you mean you don't like the setup?
5: Well... And you're the character who solved the Hamilton case. Do you mean to say that you've been right there in Groen's office and you didn't see the flaw?
0: We weren't looking at the floor, but at what was on it.
5: Dope. The flaw in the lover suicide theory. The radio said that Groen was slumped in his chair behind his desk and that his lover girl's secretary was on the floor 20-odd feet away. Is that how it was?
2: That's exactly how it was. Why, what's wrong with that?
0: Pat thinks the blonde should have been on his knee.
2: The whole 200 pounds of her?
5: That's exactly what I do mean, you pair of dopes, or something like that. If two people are so much in love that they decide to suicide together, they don't get at separate ends of the office in their last moments. They cling together. Well, so I've read.
2: Hey, you've got something there, Pat.
0: If she has, that'd mean it wasn't a suicide, Pat, but...
2: But murder.
5: Either he fixed her, then himself, or vice versa.
2: Or somebody fixed them both by lacing that bottle of liquor with cyanide. I knew darn well Phil Groen hadn't... Hey, Marty, give me another drink. I want to think fast on this. If this is murder... thanks. Hey, what is this we're drinking? Not bad, eh, Marty?
0: Very smooth. Now, let's see the label. Elixir of love.
2: For a startled moment, Marty and I stared at each other. Then, a split second later, it was a photo finish at the bathroom door. I remember wondering why I should be hearing my girlfriend laughing just then. And a horrible thought flashed through my mind.
6: We'll return you to Jack Ketch and the case of the cyanide cocktail in just a minute.

0: Here at the Special Investigation Branch of the Federal Department of Taxation and Revenue, you learn a lot about people. But for really getting things out of people, you can't beat the good old-fashioned stomach pump a downstairs medico used on Marty and me at my apartment that night. As soon as we'd recovered, I descended on my darling, who was still sitting there as innocent as a snowdrop, listening to the radio and polishing her nails.
1: Well, better again.
2: What do you care, you Borgia?
0: A cold-blooded fish, isn't she, Marty? While we're at death's door, she polishes her nails.
1: Well, you wouldn't want me looking awful at your funeral, would you? Now that the excitement's over, would you mind telling me what that was all about?
0: You see, Marty, she pretends she doesn't know. After two people are murdered by elixir of love laced with cyanide.
1: All that yakety-yakety to the doctor about cyanide. Grown men behaving like a pair of... I wouldn't have bought you that bottle of elixir of love today if I'd known how you were going to...
2: And did you also buy the bottle Phil Gruen and his girl shared?
1: If you read the papers, you'd know that elixir of love has just come on the market this week and most everyone is trying it. Anyway, Phil Gruen wasn't murdered.
0: Huh?
1: While you were having your tires blown up or whatever it was, the radio said an autopsy had been performed on Phil and that he died of heart failure.
2: I don't get it.
1: You will unless you diet.
0: And the blonde? Don't tell me she was really hit by a bus.
1: Her? Oh, cyanide.
0: Ha!
1: So Mama was right, wasn't she? No lover suicide pact.
0: Then what went on in Gruen's office tonight?
1: What's it to you? Leave it to the boys in blue. They'll find out.
0: The way they did in the Hamilton case? Oh, no. They fell for a glib theory that time, and look what happened.
2: And whose theory was it? Who fed it to them? Who staked his professional reputation on that theory?
0: I did. And that's the very reason I'm not going to leave them to make the same error this time.
2: Oh, no, not again. Please, Jack, you promised.
0: This time I know what happened. I know exactly
3: what... We interrupt our program to bring you a flash on the death office mystery in which a wealthy executive and his beautiful secretary are dead. The police have announced they expect to make an arrest within 24 hours. That is all.
0: 24 hours? What are they? Trained crime sleuths or pavement pounders? I'll have this worked out by breakfast.
2: That's what I'm afraid of.
0: Now, out of here, the pair of you. Come on, come on, come on. I want to get to bed and let the little gray cells get to work on this.
1: To bed? Then why wear a hat?
0: I might meet someone I know, mightn't I? By the time my alarm went off, I had it all worked out. By 9:30, I was charming my pal Sergeant Swan of Homicide with my solution.
4: No, no, no. Please, Mr. Ketch. Please don't solve this case for us. Let us just muddle along in our own funny little way and get it solved right. Would you mind?
0: You mean you don't want my help? You want to do it the hard way?
4: Please.
0: Well... If you don't want to know what happened...
4: We know what happened. The girl was nuts about her boss. They were working back. Had a little drink. She went out for a minute. Came back and found him dead on his chair. Heartbroken, she slipped cyanide into her drink. Finish.
0: Nuts. Who's the guy you announced last night you expected to arrest within 24 hours? If that's what happened.
4: That? Oh, that referred to you. And I'll do it, too, unless you beat it out of here. Now go on, get back to your tax evaders.
0: You know, I've got an even better idea than that.
4: Does it include me?
0: Huh, after what you've said?
4: It's a wonderful idea, Mr. Ketch. Go to it.
2: Well, for what it's worth, here's the score. They're both assumed to have died around about the same time, but it's hard to say, because they had the heat turned on full. So the customary loss of 1 degree of temperature per hour in a dead body can't apply.
0: Oh, that's lovely.
2: However, as the girl fell, she knocked her watch and broke the glass, stopping the hands at near enough to 7:30. How's that?
0: And they were found round about 10 o'clock when the office cleaners got around to servicing Phil's suite. Let's see. No, that doesn't work out. Something screwball here. You sure the broken watch stopped at 7:30?
2: Look, call Endicott to the police lab yourself. You've always wanted to swim in Park Lake anyway.
0: 9:30 would have fitted, but...
2: 9:30? What made you say 9:30?
0: Oh, didn't I tell you? Phil Gruen has a brother, Mark. I called him up to pay my respects. He's as puzzled as I am, because he says that Phil called him last night a little after 9:30 and said he was in a jam.
2: In a jam? What sort of a jam?
0: Well, Phil didn't tell him. Said he'd think it over and call him back. But he didn't. Next thing Mark knew was the radio flash.
2: Exactly what did Phil say when he rang you yesterday? Was there anything there that'd be a lead?
0: No, he just asked how he'd be for an exit permit and so on. I told you all that last... Hey, wait on. There was something else. He said goodbye to me, and then, as he was hanging up, I heard him say something to someone else in his office. Something like, you're a lying little... And then the phone went dead.
2: Look, Jack, why don't you leave it to the cops?
0: Hold it. He rings me and asks if he's clear to leave the country. I say yes. He turns to someone who's told him different and says, you're a lying little...
2: Hey, secretary. But how would she know?
0: What if she pretended to know?
2: Why would she do that?
0: Me? I don't ask questions. I go find out.
5: If I do this, Mr. Ketch, will you promise me you'll go away and never come back?
0: Give me that girl's pocketbook for 1 minute and I'll die happy.
5: You don't have to do it happy. Okay, on such a promise, I must play ball. Here. Now, 1 minute, and don't think I'm not timing you.
0: Here it is. Her bank passbook. Uh-huh. Just as I thought. Why, the dirty little blackmailer. Here, Sergeant. Look after this, because we'll be calling it up from you.
5: You will? What for?
0: What did you tell me this morning? Get back to my tax evaders? Thanks for the advice. It was late that night before we had the full story. Marty, Pat, and I were done. But now we knew what had happened. Knew the whole filthy, sordid story.
1: She was blackmailing him, all right, Johnny.
0: Yep. There are the entries in a passbook. And they match up with withdrawals he made from his bank.
1: She kept him up to the mark by threatening to inform on him for the tax evasion 10 years ago.
0: And poor Phil took the only way out that he could see. Instead of coming to us, he got rid of her, and then, well, the whole thing was too much for his ticker, and out he went.
1: Mm. A pretty story, don't you think, Marty?
2: Huh? Oh, yeah. Pretty story.
0: Marty sore at me for solving another case the cops couldn't. Matter of fact, I'll soon have such a reputation for crime detection that I wouldn't be surprised if I was offered to... I'll take it. Yeah, these darn bedroom phones can be a nuisance at times.
1: So the old gray foxes pulled one off at last. Hey, Marty? He really solved a murder case all on his own.
2: Pat, not a word of this to Jack, because in my way I'm as fond of him as you are, the heel. But listen... The cops told me to keep Ketch out of their hair or they'd make trouble, so I fed him the wrong information.
1: You what?
2: The girl's watch stopped at 9:30, not 7:30, as I told Jack. We wanted to put him on a trolley that ran into a dead end.
1: Oh, but it didn't, Marty. Despite that, he really cracked this case.
2: Pat, the girl wasn't blackmailing Phil Gruen. Her family owned some stock in a mine of sorts, and Phil was buying it from them. That's what those payments are for, spread over 6 months.
1: Who told you that?
2: Her boyfriend told Sergeant Swan.
1: But then why did Gruen poison her?
2: He didn't. She took that herself while Gruen was out of the office. During that time, her boyfriend called her. They had a spat about her working back so late with Gruen, she blew her top. Threatened to poison herself, and did.
1: Where did she get it?
2: Gruen was a manufacturing druggist. He had a row of little sample bottles in a case on his wall.
1: Oh, how awful. But what about this spot Gruen told his brother he was in?
2: It's my guess he was nervous of that 10-year-old tax evasion. He was scared it might come out if he had to take this trip.
1: Oh, so it was all a mare's nest, and Jack hasn't solved anything. Oh, Marty, and he's so happy.
2: Shh, here he comes.
0: Well. Guess who that was? Sergeant Swan.
2: Yeah?
0: I told him the real score, and he was amazed.
4: As a matter of fact, he wants me to help him on another case that's broken.
2: Huh?
4: Yeah. He's a queer character, Swan. He should know I can't leave for China at a moment's notice. Well, a good couple of days' work, I call that. I solved a murder and caught up with a tax evader who was the last person in the world I'd have suspected. But then, that's the way it goes. And 10 years is not long enough to discourage us from chasing up on a serious case. We collected every cent we would do from Phil Gruen's estate, and that was that. The whole affair was hushed up by the police. I guess they figured they'd made such a bad showing they couldn't afford to let the true facts come out. Well, it just goes to show, the old gray fox is a pretty smart fella, huh? One thing, it's quieting Marty Burke a whole heap. He always seems embarrassed whenever I say a word about the case of the cyanide cocktail. Jealous, I guess. Funny fella, Marty. This is a great country. It costs a lot of money to run and keep running. That's why we have taxes.

You have been listening to T-Men, the true-to-life adventures of the men whose job it is to discover and bring to account those citizens who, by concealment, deception, or fraud, evade their lawful taxes. T-Men features Gordon Glenwright as Jack Ketch. The case of the cyanide cocktail was written and directed by Donovan Joyce. All names used in this transcribed broadcast were fictitious and bore no relation to any living person. T-Men is a Donovan Joyce production. This is Harp McGuire speaking.

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1: And the world.
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That was Wilson Phillips, Hold On, and Moving Pictures, What About Me? Well, that just about brings us to the end of the program. I'm Nicole, and you were listening to Morning Melodies right here at your community radio station, 4YOU. I hope you've had a lovely time over the last couple of hours listening to all of your favorite music. There are a couple more songs I'd like to leave you with. John Lennon, Imagine, then Michael Jackson, Man in the Mirror. That will take us up to the 11 o'clock news and sport update and then into our country music program. 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

G'day everyone and welcome to the It's My Country Radio Show. My name's Pete Matthew and it's great to have your company and thanks for joining me. Opening up the show this week was Nashvillian Robbie Johnson with his brand new track called Hell of a Ride. Now, last week we opened up with a track from Craig Morgan's new EP called Enlisted, and I said that we'd play another one this week, and this is it. This is Craig Morgan featuring Jelly Roll with Almost Home.

down bar. And I ain't trying to rush and mess this up. Don't wanna move too quick, but this feels like it.

Hey guys, this is Todd Barrow from Texas. You're listening to the best country on the radio right now, and I hope you enjoy my new single, Jungle Out There. Keep it country.

Yellowstone's Luke Grimes with Clay Pigeons, Cassius Culpepper with Who Hurt You, and Todd Barrow, who is an IMC promotions artist, with his brand new song called Jungle Out There. And coming up now, this is Luke Bower with Not My Home.

On a lead with Walls, Australia's Elise Simmons with Being a Mother, and Mackenzie Porter with Bet You Break My Heart. All right, coming up now, this is Abby Anderson with First to Hit the Road.

New music for Carolyn Jones with Lawless, a double play from Colin Stowe with Shoulda Called Her and Sleep Tonight. And coming up now, this is Aussie Young Gun Sarah Berkey with her brand new song called To Love a Cowboy.

Now, I just want to bring you another reminder about the pop-up garage sale being held at St. Luke's Anglican Church Hall, 29 Rundle Street, Wandle. And for these garage sales, I've been able to obtain the FPOS facility. There are a lot of people who have asked for that in the past, and they've certainly been able to obtain that. 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Now that's a very, very good idea. Children's items and also some baby wear. There are scarves, hats, shoes, bags, costume jewelry, and a great little craft section. Now wool is a specialty, and you can visit and browse for books and magazines, music surprises, DVDs, puzzles, sneak in and out of the many interesting little items that they have. There's also some Christmas decorations, and since we're almost at the halfway mark for 2026, that's not such a bad idea, is it? So go along on the 30th of May, 7 a.m. to 2 p.m. St. Luke's Anglican Church Hall pop-up garage sale, and you shouldn't miss it because there's always something there for everyone. Now, for those folk who want to make donations or donations of goods, and they are always very welcome, and we can arrange for you time slot by calling 0457 452 562, and they can arrange a time for you to drop your goods off. But that is certainly a date claimer for you. Pop a note on the fridge, put it in your diary, and you won't be disappointed. That's St. Luke's Anglican Church Hall, 29 Rundle Street, Wandle, a pop-up garage sale with just about everything that you would need to have. St. Luke's Anglican Church is a friend of 4YOU, and they certainly like to donate something to 4YOU in support of their promotions.

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0: Perinatal anxiety and depression affects up to 1 in 5 new mums and up to 1 in 10 new dads. PANDA provides a national perinatal mental health helpline for individuals and their families, support people and healthcare providers, as well as a wide range of online information and support. 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If you're unsure if what you're experiencing as a new or expecting parent or observing in a loved one could be a reason to seek help. 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
1: PANDA's mental health checklist is such a great tool, and it's so great because as human beings, we often minimise our experience and we second guess those kind of feelings that we have bubbling up as we're entering into these new roles in our lives. So our checklist is really important because people can go in through the comfort of their own home, or if they're sitting on a tractor in a field or wherever it is, they can complete a checklist for new or expecting parents, mums and dads, and for carers as well. And they can get a read after answering, I think it's about 32 questions that are fairly straightforward. They can get a read on what that experience is for them, whether or not they'd benefit from support. And the most important thing is they can get a printout at the end, which they can get downloadable to their device, and they can take it to somebody to have a chat.
0: If you're a new or expecting parent, remember that PANDA's Perinatal Mental Health Helpline is there to support you. 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You can also access a range of support, tips and information to help you adjust to this new stage of your life at panda.org.au.
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A very special outing is at 310 Social Hub. Yes, you can come along, join all of the folk at the social dance at 310 Social Hub. Now, there's old time and new vogue every Tuesday morning, 9 a.m. through till midday, and then on Friday evenings, 7 p.m. until 11 p.m., and supper is provided. There is group and private lessons also available for those folk who feel they might like to brush up on some of the beautiful dances. Now, that can be arranged by calling Jenny or Peter, and a number for that is at the end of this promotion. Now, there is a small charge applicable on all occasions, and of course that does assist with payment of hall and band fees. So for fun, friendship, and a great opportunity to be able to dance and enjoy the music, go along to the 310 Social Hub. Remember, the days are Tuesday morning, 9 a.m. till noon, and Friday evenings, 7 p.m. till 11 p.m. And of course, on those occasions, supper is provided. And as I said, if you want to brush up on any of the dances, there is group or private lessons also available. The phone, Jenny, on 044-721-1951, or Peter on 0488-392-290. I'll repeat that for you. Jenny on 044-721-951, or Peter on 0488-392-290. An absolutely beautiful opportunity for you to go along and enjoy the great music and dance your heart away.

and New Vogue every Tuesday morning, 9 a.m. through till midday, and then on Friday evenings, 7 p.m. until 11 p.m. and supper is provided. There is group and private lessons also available for those folk who feel they might like to brush up on some of the beautiful dances. Now that can be arranged by calling Jenny or Peter, and a number for that is at the end of this promotion. Now there is a small charge applicable on all occasions, and of course that does assist with payment of hall and band fees. So for fun, friendship, and a great opportunity to be able to dance and enjoy the music, go along to the 310 Social Hub. Remember, the days are Tuesday morning, 9 a.m. till noon, and Friday evenings, 7 p.m. till 11 p.m. And of course, on those occasions, supper is provided. And as I said, if you want to brush up on any of the dances, there is group or private lessons also available. The phone Jenny on 044-721-1951, or Peter on 048-392-290. I'll repeat that for you. Jenny on 044-721-951, or Peter on 048-392-290. An absolutely beautiful opportunity for you to go along and enjoy the great music and dance your heart away.

A very special outing is at 310 Social Hub. Yes, you can come along, join all of the folk at the social dance at 310 Social Hub. Now, there's old time.

Hi, this is Missy Higgins for RAD, recording artists, actors and athletes against drink driving. I see a lot of things at gigs, mostly people having a good time and a few drinks. But what I'd hate to see is someone getting behind the wheel after they'd been drinking. Being even a little bit over the limit makes it too easy to lose control. So if you plan to drink, plan ahead. Arrange a designated driver who won't drink. Remember, music lives and you should too.

0: Well, hello, I'm Maggie Morgan, and welcome to my program, Meet Me at the Movies. Today, I'm going to take you back to old Hollywood and the women who paved the way for the successful female actors we have come to love on our big screens today. You know, no one did glamour quite like the old Hollywood studio system. Right or wrong, they had filmmaking down to the art. And one of the things the studios did exceptionally well was discovered raw talent, which they honed and polished until their stars displayed a sheen of perfection. For female stars, this included lessons in posture and diction as well as acting. Actresses were often put on diets as well as certain surgical procedures to meet the physical requirements expected by the studio. The final touch was the glamorization process of hair, makeup, and wardrobe. The whole process could take months, sometimes even years, before an actress was considered worthy of casting in an A-list picture. It's precisely this system which produced some of the most beautiful and poised women ever to grace the screen. But it would also produce actresses who would later live with addictions, body image, and mental health issues. One of the brightest, most tragic movie stars of Hollywood's golden era, Judy Garland, was a much-loved character whose warmth and spirit, along with her rich and exuberant voice, kept theatre-goers entertained. Judy's career didn't officially kick off, though, until at the age of 15, when she sang one of her most famous songs, You Made Me Love You, at Clark Gable's birthday party in February 1937, during which time Louis B. Mayer finally paid attention to the talented songstress.
1: Dear Mr. Gable, I am writing this to you, and I hope that you will read it so you'll know. My heart beats like a hammer, and I stutter and I stammer every time I see you at the picture show. I guess I'm just another fan of yours.

apology, Mr. Gable. I don't want to bother you. Guess you got a lot of girls that tell you the same thing. And if you don't want to read this letter, well, you don't have to. But I just had to tell you about the time I saw you, and it happened one night. That was the first time I ever saw you. And I knew right then you were the nicest fella in the movies. I guess it was because you acted so, was so natural-like. Not like a real actor at all, but just like any fella you'd meet at school or at a party. And then one time I saw you in a picture with Joan Crawford. I had to cry a little, because you loved her so much, and you couldn't handle it. Well, not till the end of the picture, anyway. And then one time I saw you in person. You were going to the Coconut Grove one night, and I was standing there when you got out of your car, and you almost knocked me down. Oh, but it wasn't your fault. I was in the way. But you looked at me, and you smiled. Yeah, you smiled right at me as if you meant it. And I cried all the way home just because you smiled at me for being in your way. Oh, I'll never forget it, Mr. Gable. Honest Injun, you're my favorite actor.

0: I think everyone's got a favourite Judy Garland movie. She was a fantastic actress. Now, Sassy Mae West. Well, she was born in 1892 in Queens, New York. She began her career as a child star in vaudeville and later went on to write her own plays. Mae starred in her first movie, would you believe, at the age of 40, and her second movie role at the age of 41, which was in the 1935 movie Goin' to Town. So here is Mae West with He's Good for Me.
1: I'm going with a cat, he's a real gone twister. I went out and stole him from my teenage sister. 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Oh, he ring-a-ding-dings, he's bad, real bad.

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I stop my hi-fi cooking till the neighbors squawk, then he insists I do the twist.

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He keen, he's lean, and he makes the scene. 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Oh, the Peppermint Lounge. Oh, Joey D and Bobby V invited me to tea. But I had to decline, pardon me. 'Cause Elvis asked me first. Oh, Elvis, he's a

The 1933 film Flying Down to Rio is where we first saw Fred Astaire and Ginger Rogers together. The movie not only launched Astaire and Rogers, it also honed the surrealistic song and dance pieces that would become a movie staple for the next two decades. Rogers was also a big champion of equal pay for women in Hollywood, and she fought tooth and nail for everything she got. As if making less than Fred Astaire for equal work wasn't bad enough, when she learned that character actors were making more than her, she took a stand. Her efforts paved the way for today's actresses to demand the same salaries as their male co-stars. So from the 1933 movie Flying Down to Rio, here is Ginger Rogers with Music.

Eve Arden never became a major Hollywood star, but she had a hugely successful career spanning 6 decades in Hollywood movies, Broadway theatre, and on radio and television. As well as acting, she had a natural wit and the ability to perfectly deliver a comedy line, and most of us might remember her in Our Miss Brooks. You know, Eve Arden became one of the most highly regarded character actresses in Hollywood, performing many memorable screen roles, including Ida Corwin in the 1945 movie Mildred Pierce. From the movie, here is Eve Arden with Don't Believe Everything You Read.

0: the actual truth. Oh no, it would not be good for our youth. Olé!
1: She was the first American actress to marry a prince, the first actress to dance with both Fred Astaire and Gene Kelly, one of the first pin-up girls of the 1940s, and the first celebrity to bring awareness to Alzheimer's disease. She was, of course, the love goddess, Rita Hayworth. Although extremely popular in musicals, she was also one of the most memorable femme fatales of the film noir genre, making her mark in the classics and the 1946 movie Gilda, which would become her signature role and leave enduring marks on pop culture. So from Gilda, here is Rita Hayworth with Put the Blame on Mame.

At the height of her fame in the 1940s, Joan Crawford had a considerable reputation to uphold. She was an actress who overcame a poverty-stricken childhood to become one of the highest-paid women in the business. What made Joan unique in Hollywood was her incredible devotion to her career and a willingness to adapt to different roles while at the same time working to cultivate her fan base. She was known to personally write to all the fans that took time to write to her. Her career spanned over 5 decades, and in 1931 worked alongside Clark Gable in the psychological drama Possessed. From the movie, here is Joan Crawford with How Long Will It Last?

the 1950s, Joan Crawford's fabulous career grew terribly quiet. Suddenly she was in demand and she was said to have been devastated that the roles she was once handed were now given to a new crop of young actresses. But there was one great role to come alongside Bette Davis. There was a long history between Miss Davis and Miss Crawford during their Hollywood careers, especially when Crawford was let go from MGM and went to work at Warner Brothers, where Bette Davis was queen of the lot. When they both starred in the 1962 movie Whatever Happened to Baby Jane, the stories behind the making of the film were as interesting as the movie itself, with Miss Crawford demanding the set be kept at a breezy 55 degrees, causing all kinds of problems with Miss Davis's bronchitis. I just loved the film, and even more now knowing the relationship on set between Davis and Crawford. So here is Bette Davis and Debbie Burton with Whatever Happened

0: What really happened to Jane?
1: And you're listening to Maggie Morgan from Meet Me at the Movies, and I hope you're enjoying the fabulous songs from the movies starring some of the best Hollywood sirens.
2: Anything you can do, I can do better. I can do anything better than you.
3: Oh, you can.
2: Yes, I can.
3: Oh, you can.
2: Yes, I can.
3: Oh, you can.
2: Yes, I can. Yes, I can.
3: Anything you can be, I can be greater. Sooner or later, I'm greater than you.
2: No, you're not.
3: Yes, I am.
2: No, you're not.
3: Yes, I am.
2: No, you're not.

0: cheese.
1: And only on that,
0: yeah.
1: So can a rat.
0: Any note you can reach, I can go higher.
1: I can sing anything higher than you.
0: No, you can't.
1: Yes, I can.
0: No, you can't.

0: anything cheaper than you.
1: 50 cents?
0: 40 cents.
1: 30 cents.
0: 20 cents.
1: Ah, you can't.
0: Yes, I can. Yes, I can.
1: Anything you can say, I can say softer.
0: I can say anything softer than you.
1: No, you can't.
0: Yes, I can.
1: Oh, you can.
0: Yes, I can.
1: Oh, you can.

0: wear, I can wear better. In what you wear, I'd look better than you.
1: In my coat.
0: In your vest.
1: In my shoes.
0: In your hat.
1: No, you can't.
0: Yes, I can. Yes, I can.
1: Anything you can say, I can say faster.
0: I can say anything faster than you.
1: No, you can't.
0: Yes, can.
1: I can't.
0: Yes, can.
1: I can't.
0: Yes, can.
1: I can't. I can't. I can't. I can't. I can't.

And that was Betty Hutton with Anything You Can Do from the 1950 movie Annie Get Your Gun. Betty actually carries the whole film, and the song Anything You Can Do makes me laugh right to the very end. Certain women throughout the history of cinema have become symbols of their era, legends on and off screen, and for some, simply recognisable in just one word. Marilyn. The 1950s was the era of the blonde bombshells, where actresses became cultural icons, and of course, we're talking about Marilyn Monroe. Marilyn's 1953 movie, Gentlemen Prefer Blondes, was one of the classics of the 1950s. The movie set was designed around the tone of her personality, and her personality infused every corner of the film, as if she had handpicked the scenery to work for her. So, from the movie, Gentlemen Prefer Blondes, here is Marilyn Monroe and Diamonds Are a Girl's Best Friend.

Grace Kelly said, "I hated Hollywood. It's a town without pity. I know of no other place in the world where so many people suffer from nervous breakdowns, where there are so many alcoholics, neurotics, and so much unhappiness." Grace Kelly was a genuine beauty who shot to fame in High Noon and went on to become one of Alfred Hitchcock's favourite muses. Grace became a paparazzi obsession when she quit Hollywood to marry Prince Rainer of Monaco, raised their three children, but tragically died in a car accident aged just 52. From the 1956 movie High Society, here is Bing Crosby and Grace Kelly with True Love. Sun.

Watching a Mitzi Gaynor or Fred Astaire in Ginger Rogers musical is as heavenly for me as a John Wayne or Glenn Ford Western, and a Western is as heavenly as a Dean Martin and Jerry Lewis or Abbott and Costello comedy, which, of course, is as heavenly as a Barbara Stanwyck or Rita Hayworth drama. Mitzi Gaynor in the 1957 movie Anything Goes shows the lady could sing, dance and act, all while looking like a gazillion bucks. From Anything Goes, this is Bing Crosby and Mitzi Gaynor with You're the Top.

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1: Uh-huh.
0: You're a Mandelbaum, the Shakespeare sonnet.
1: You're Mickey Mouse.
0: Well, sign in Minnie.
2: You're the Nile.
0: Real snaky, huh?
2: You're the Tower of Pisa.
0: I'm very large in Naples. You're the smile on the Mona Lisa.

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1: But why?
0: Well, I'm so shy.

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1: Carry on.
0: You're the top.
1: You're from Hogan's Alley.
0: You're the Eiffel Tower.
1: You're a grand finale. You're the tops. You're an April shower.
0: You're the leading men in the season's eternal burst place.
1: You're sweet to say so. There's no one finer, really. You're dressed in China and, why, you're bouillabaisse.
2: Now, sleep, oh, cool.
1: Are we? You're as right.
2: Little old me, huh?
1: As the Magna Carta.
0: Gee, you're a knight.
1: Cum laude,
0: huh? Of the good Queen's Garden.
1: Oh, I'm thrilled. I'm a case of...

0: live on the bottom, you're the top.
1: Lauren Bacall went through a series of voice lessons when she first signed with film director Howard Hawks at Warner Brothers. It was through these sessions that the actress developed the sultry, low voice she became known for, and that set her apart from her peers. "I was this big hit discovery at 19, the native New Yorker recalls with amusement. The critics loved me with Bogie and To Have and Have Not. Then they wanted me sent back to wherever I came from when they saw me in Confidential Agent. I mean, talk about being a ping pong ball. Film uses you as long as you can last," says Bacall. "Depends on your will and your talent, your luck and your perseverance. But in the theatre, I feel as if I'm home and as if I really belong. I never much liked the piecemeal work of movies. What a thrill it is each night to go the whole way with a character and a play. I love the contact with the audience. I love the excitement." So Broadway came calling for Lauren Bacall, and so did the Woman of the Year stage musical, a version of the classic 1942 movie that starred Katharine Hepburn and Spencer Tracy. Here is Lauren Bacall with Woman of the Year.
2: Ladies and gentlemen, we now come to the moment we've all been waiting for, the presentation of this year's award to Tess Harding.
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2: This

Truman Capote wanted Marilyn Monroe for the part of Holly Golightly in the film adaptation of his now classic novella, Breakfast at Tiffany's. As Capote explained, "I had seen her in a movie and thought she would be perfect for the part. Holly had to have something touching about her. Unfinished. Marilyn had that. But although in a lot of ways she was perfect for the role, and though Capote claimed she wanted it so badly that she worked up two whole scenes all by herself to play for me, she was discouraged from accepting the role by her dramatic advisor and acting coach, who said that she would not have her play a lady of the evening, and of course resulted in Audrey Hepburn accepting the role, and it just wouldn't be Breakfast at Tiffany's without her." From the movie, here is Audrey Hepburn and Moon River.

On the outbreak of the First World War, Sir Edward Grey, Britain's then Foreign Secretary, stated, "The lamps are going out all over Europe. We shall not see them lit again in our lifetime." When Europe was thrown once again into the darkness of conflict, the association of lamplight with peace was resurrected in the song Lily Marleen. It was originally written as a poem and then set to music years later in the 1981 movie Lily Marleen and sung by Marlene Dietrich.

Elizabeth Taylor was considered one of the last, if not the last, major star to have come out of the old Hollywood studio system. She was known internationally for her beauty, especially for her violet eyes. Born in 1932, Elizabeth Taylor began her career as a child actress, landing her first leading role when she was just 12 years old with National Velvet in 1944. She quickly transitioned into adult stardom and appeared in so many memorable movies like Cat on a Hot Tin Roof, Who's Afraid of Virginia Woolf, and Cleopatra. In 1977, Taylor appeared in the Broadway musical A Little Night Music, and here she is with Send In the Clowns.

Desiree, I'm sorry. I should never have come. To flirt with rescue when one has no intention of being saved. Do try to forgive me.

0: the early 1960s, the old studio system was in shambles, run by old men who were out of touch and churning out pricey duds to shrinking, indifferent audiences. Just in the nick of time, though, a new movie-savvy generation of directors, influenced by European art cinema, stormed the studios and reinvigorated American cinema with their independent visions. The more I see films from the 30s, 40s and 50s, the more I'm aware that those decades are when pretty much everything we see on screen today was first attempted and in many cases perfected, not just in Hollywood, but all over the world. I'm Maggie Morgan and you've been listening to Meet Me at the Movies. This program was produced in the studios of 2RRR Sydney and is being heard across Australia on the Community Radio Network. So until we meet at the movies next time, be kind to one another.
1: Thanks for the memory of rainy afternoons, swingy Harlem tunes, motor trips and burning lips and burning toast and prunes.
2: How lovely it was. Thanks for the memory of candlelight and wine, castles on the Rhine, the Parthenon,
1: and moments on the Hudson River line.
2: How lovely it was.
1: Many's the time that we feasted,
2: and many's the time that we fasted.

And Ella Fitzgerald track starting us off on the show today. She was there with her famous orchestra and they recorded that in 1940. Baby, won't you please come home? You're listening to Down Memory Lane, brought to you by the Community Radio Network. And my name is Streamer and I'll be bringing you music from the first half of the 20th century. And today's theme, well, May is International Respect for Chickens Month. And earlier in May, we had a International Respect for Chickens Day. And because I own an album called Cluck Old Hen, a collection of songs about chickens recorded from 1928 to 1940, I thought this was an excellent opportunity to play some of those tracks. I also thought it would be a nice idea to hear some Al Boley. And in May in 1959, they had the first Grammy Awards and Ella Fitzgerald was one of the first winners there. So we're going to have some Ella Fitzgerald today, not from 1959, but from the first half of the 20th century. So great music to be heard on the show today. That's Down Memory Lane. If you want to get in touch, streamer88.5@gmail.com or get in touch via the radio station you're listening to now. Next up, chicken and waffles. Now, respect for chickens not only includes when they're live, but honouring their death if you're going to then cook them up with waffles. Here's Bunny Berrigan and his Blue Boys.

cattle rooster late. I'm gonna

That was Carolina Rambler's String Band with Steve Ledford on the vocals. 1932, they recorded Barnyard Frolic. And it started off with a track from 1936, Chicken and Waffles, Bunny Berrigan and His Blue Boys. That came from a small, that came from a normal size album called Small Group Swing. Nice little collection of small groups making music.

I always find that song amazingly sad, and I cannot find if there's a story behind it. Like, I've searched all over the place, no backstory to why that song was written. Nikki the Greek has gone Al Boley and Jimmy Messini from an album, The Al Boley Story, Part 3, The Final Years, from 1941. Ella Fitzgerald before that, again with her famous orchestra, I'm the Lonesomest Gal in Town. Well, we have another chicken song.

Ella Fitzgerald and her famous orchestra teaming up again there with I Must Have That Man, a 1941 recording. And we heard Teddy Bunn and Spencer Williams, The Chicken and the Worm from 1930 from that great album Cluck Old Hen. It has the most amazing photos. And they're all a bit creepy actually, but anyway, I've got some very interesting music on that album, Cluck Old Hen. Here's another track from that album.

I'll Rise When the Rooster Crows, 1928 recording by the Binkley Brothers Dixie Clodhoppers. I couldn't think of a better name for that collection of musicians. Rightio, when I was looking for tracks to play, Al Bowley tracks to play, I found that he sang a song called One Morning in May, and I thought, I have to play it, because it's May.

One Morning in May, a Hoagie Carmichael composition brought to us there by Al Bowley with Ray Noble and his orchestra. You're listening to Down Memory Lane, a program brought to you by the Community Radio Network, bringing you music from the first half of the 20th century, and today celebrating International Respect for Chickens Month, and just listening to some Al Bowley music just for the fun of it, and noting that in May of 1959, the first Grammy Awards were held and Ella Fitzgerald was one of the winners. I'm also thinking of, in a few weeks' time, I'll do a show with the work of the people who won awards that year, but who were popular in the first half of the 20th century. Anyway, enough of that. It is time for our vintage comedy Silly Song with Streamer, and here it is, Hey Little Hen.

Amazingly, that did not come from the Cluck Old Hen album. It came from a double album, 50 Hits of the War Years. Joe Loss and his orchestra, 1941 recording. I have no idea who the vocalist was. But anyway, that's what we had. Hey Little Hen, that's our vintage comedy for today on Down Memory Lane.

0: You're gonna lose again.
1: That great combination of Ella Fitzgerald and her famous orchestra, and they brought us You're Gonna Lose Your Gal. And before that, from 1940, Al Boley, and he was with Ronnie Munro conducting an orchestra, and that came from that album, the Final Years album. He recorded that in 1940. You're listening to, and I hope you're enjoying, Down Memory Lane, and it's a program brought to you by the Community Radio Network. My name is Streamer. You can get in contact with me, streamer88.5@gmail.com, and I would love to hear from you. Feedback, criticism, suggestions, whatever. It's really nice to know that people are out there listening. And thank you to the people who have gotten in touch in the past.

0: gonna someday.
1: The orchestra there was being conducted by Ronnie Munro, and the vocalist was the fabulous Al Boley, Bella Bambina from 1939. And before that, Cliff Carlisle was on the vocals and Bill Carlisle was there with him too. It takes an old hen to deliver the goods, and they recorded that in 1936. Back to Al Boley. In 1940, he teamed up with Jimmy Messini and they put themselves forward as the radio stars with two guitars, and they didn't record very much. They possibly would have recorded more had Al Boley not been killed by bombings in 1941. So here's an example of their work together, the Ferryboat Serenade.

I've just been reading up a little bit about Al Bowlby's life towards the end of his life. And I didn't realise that he apparently started having problems with his voice. I also didn't realise that Jimmy Messini was an alcoholic and was very, very unreliable when it came to gigs. He often couldn't perform. Anyway, Al Bowlby and Jimmy Messini together there with the Ferryboat Serenade. I've got one more track to go till the end of the show. It's Undecided. Ella Fitzgerald, this time she's teaming up with Chick Webb and his orchestra. You've been listening to Down Memory Lane, brought to you by the Community Radio Network and bringing you music from the first half of the 20th century. I hope you can come along next week to hear Irving Berlin compositions and not Irving Berlin compositions. So basically a mixed bag of great music. If you'd like to get in touch, streamer88.5@gmail.com. Thanks for listening. And now we have Ella Fitzgerald with Undecided. 1939, they recorded this, a fabulous track for your listening pleasure.

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0: I, Christopher McCauley. Prison life wasn't as bad as it might have been. In point of fact, I lived reasonably well. I was, after all, still Christopher McCauley. My fellow inmates treated me with great reverence, doubtless in the hope that they might live to be rewarded. And the prison guards treated me likewise. And the governor extended me hitherto unknown privileges, one of which was to allow me any number of visitors. Not that I had that many. But after I'd served a year, those I did have were freely admitted. I was even permitted to use the governor's office to receive them. And it was there that I received a most unexpected visitor, in the person of my daughter, Brenda.
1: Father.
0: Hello, Brenda.
1: How are you? Has it been really awful?
0: Oh, not at all. In some ways I've quite enjoyed it. The rest has done me a world of good.
1: I must say you look better than I thought you would.
0: Why did you come, Brenda?
1: Well, to see you, of course. Why else?
0: I've been here over 13 months.
1: Well, I would have come before, but... Well, I don't know. I've kept putting it off because I didn't think you'd want me to.
0: Have you been in touch with your mother recently?
1: Not for quite a while, no.
0: Now, why did you leave Barramundi?
1: Well, there was nothing to do there. I got so bored. I just couldn't stand it.
0: Mm-hmm. Where have you been living?
1: Oh, here and there.
0: On what?
1: Oh, I've worked at various jobs.
0: You surprise me. What kind of jobs?
1: Well, I was an usherette at a theatre for a few months. Then I got a position as a dancing instructress at the Cavendish College of Modern Dancing.
0: Oh, are you still working there?
1: No, at present I'm unemployed.
0: Well, have you anything in view?
1: Well, things aren't the best at the moment. All kinds of people are out of work.
0: So you need money, is that it?
1: If you could possibly let me have enough to get me by.
0: How much?
1: Well, £50 should see me through.
0: I'll let you have it on one condition. That you go back to Barramundi, and that you stay there till my release.
1: Must I?
0: If you want the money. That won't be for long. I only have another 4.5 months to serve. And then, if you still feel so inclined, you can move down to Sydney.
1: Oh, very well.
0: Right. I'll get word to my accountant, George Thane. He'll give you a check. You can settle whatever debts you may have incurred, buy yourself a few new clothes, and take the first train north.
1: Whatever you say.
0: Brenda, it's not like you to be so submissive.
1: I've learned a few lessons since we last talked.
0: Now, I want your solemn word that you'll do as I've asked.
1: You have it.
0: Good. Write to me when you get to Barramundi. Make it the first thing you do. And I'll instruct Thane to continue your allowance.
1: I will.
0: Well, I don't suppose you've heard anything of Toff.
1: I saw him when I was in Melbourne. He's playing the drums in an orchestra.
0: Yes, I heard that. Is he any good?
1: Not as good as he thinks he is. But not bad. He does a bit of singing as well.
0: Singing? Toff?
1: Well, he has a surprisingly pleasant voice. And, of course, his appearance helps. The girls love him.
0: Yes, he always had a way with the girls.
1: As they say, like father, like son. Oh, I'm sorry, I shouldn't have said that. Has anything happened about the divorce?
0: No, not unless your mother's done anything. She said she'd leave it to me, but I can't instigate an action while I'm in prison.
1: Well, she shouldn't have any trouble getting one. After all the publicity about you and Mrs. Ashley.
0: Yeah, I'd sooner Mrs. Ashley's name wasn't used in the suit.
1: What happened to the son? He's out of prison now, isn't he?
0: His term expired some months ago. His father was going to take him back to England. Presumably they've gone.
1: Poor Fiona. We never had much in common, but I often think of her. Of all of us, she was the one who least deserved such a fate. Oh, well, that's life for you.
0: Two weeks went by. There was no letter from Brenda. She'd collected the cheque from George Thane, but there came no word that she'd arrived at Barramundi. I wrote to Lenny Watson rather than to Rose, asking if she'd shown up. 10 days later, he appeared at the prison.
2: It's great to see you, Chris.
0: Oh, you too, Lenny. How have things been?
2: Fair enough. The old place hasn't changed too much. You should come and visit sometime.
0: Yes, maybe I will. How's Rose?
2: Oh, she's been keeping herself busy. I keep telling her to ease up, but she never does.
0: Mm. Now, what about Brenda?
2: We haven't sighted her since she left.
0: She didn't go back.
2: No.
0: Oh, she swore to me she would.
2: Ah, you know how Brenda is. She'd say anything it suited her to say.
0: Well, I thought this once she might keep her word. Should have known better. Do me a favor, Lenny. See if you can find her. I can't give you any leads as to where she might be, but, well, you can try asking around a bit. Check with some of her friends. I'll give you their names.
2: If I do find her, what then?
0: Well, tell her I want to see her.
2: I'll do what I can.
0: Thanks.
2: You'll be getting out of here pretty soon.
0: Yes, 3 months and 3 weeks to the day.
2: What are your plans, Chris? What are you going to do?

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QCWA Gracemere branch meeting will be held. 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Cost is free. The location, Gracemere Golf Club, Brook Street, Gracemere. If you'd like to give them a call for any more information, call 0413 364 272. Now, if your not-for-profit organisation has a forthcoming event, then send the information into radio4you at bigpond.com. And do remember that we must have it in at least 2 weeks prior to the event. Now, just a reminder about the Arts National. Of course, they bring a wonderful international and Australian selection of lecturers who speak on all aspects of art. Our society is one of many around Australia that have formed the Arts National, with the Arts Society in the United Kingdom as the parent organisation. Now, the next meeting will be on the 30th day of May, and the subject is all about shopping as an art form, and that will be David Worthington. Now, art is seen as sacred, while shopping as seen sometimes as frivolous, yet the two have been entwined throughout history. Culture is now commerce, so is shopping, and so is the art form. Now, that is Arts National Rockhampton, and they meet at the Lighthouse Baptist Church, 480 Norman Road, Norman Gardens, and that is on Saturday, the 30th day of May, the time 10 a.m. to 11 a.m., followed by a morning tea. Now, they like seating to take place at 9:45 for a 10 o'clock start. So, if you're interested, for the whole year, they have all of these wonderful artists that come here to Rockhampton, and the subjects are absolutely superb. You probably wouldn't get to have an up-close and personal connection with these people if we didn't have art. Arts National here in Rockhampton. Now, for the year, membership is $150, pensioners' concession cards and holders are $125. You can pay online and you can also contact Arts National Rockhampton, and of course to be called the Australian Decorative and Fine Arts Society of Rockhampton. So if you want to go along and talk to anyone, send them an email at rockhampton@artsnational.com.au. Now, the Ridgelands and District Sporting and Agricultural Show Society will be holding their annual show on the 30th of May at the Ridgelands Showgrounds. Now, there will be cattle judging, show jumping, horse and pony events, and cutting to watch, as well as poultry, cooking, handcraft, horticulture, photography competitions, and lots of other things that you can enter, and they're available to people of all ages. Now, there will be entertainment along with face painting, petty zoo, carriage rides, pony rides for the children, and other entertainment will include the sausage dog, the Jack Russell dog racing, duck racing, as well as amusement rides and fireworks at 7 p.m. So if

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Well, let's go up to the top of the hour with the Fine Young Cannibals with Drives Me Crazy. And that will take us up to the news and sport, and we go into the second hour.

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0: A Judgment for Julia. A story of the law and a woman.

0: the one thing we had hoped for ever since Julia's fight with Mrs. Marsh began, a reliable account of what happened on the day David died, was at last available to us. Mrs. O'Reilly agreed to tell Dr. Harrison what she knew to assist him in recovering Emily's memory. We hurried over to Dr. Harrison's clinic at the hospital.
1: Mrs. O'Reilly, I've brought John Justin and Julia here with me.
2: Oh, yes. Oh, well, that's all right. If I'm going to tell you, I don't suppose it matters who else knows about it.
0: You're sure you don't mind, Mrs. O'Reilly?
2: No. No, I don't mind, Mr. Justin. I suppose the doctor would tell you anyway. You have a right to know, Julia.
3: Oh, that's very good of you, Mrs. O'Reilly.
2: Oh, no, I wouldn't say that. I suppose I've always known that Mrs. Marsh was treating you badly. I just never let myself think about it.
3: I understand.
1: Well, now, supposing you just tell me everything you can. Naturally, John and Julia have a personal interest in what you have to say, but I'm primarily concerned with helping Emily. You believe that, don't you?
2: Yes, I believe you, Doctor. I wouldn't tell you for any other reason.
1: All right, then. That's settled. Now, let's all sit down, shall we?
0: Sit here, Julia.
3: Oh, yes, thank you, John.
1: Now, Mrs. O'Reilly?
2: Yes. Well, I can only tell you what I know about what Emily said yesterday, you know. On the morning David Marsh died, he was up and about early.
1: Yes.
2: I think he'd been up all night. And I saw him coming out of the study, out of that little den of his, you know, the one Mrs. Marsh always kept locked. Well, I heard David moving about downstairs, and I came from my room. Then Emily came downstairs. David asked her to come to the study that he wanted to talk to her.
4: Sit down, Emily. Please. And don't say any of the usual things to me.
2: But David...
4: Don't say any of the usual things to me. Like why I look like a drunken tramp or why I haven't had any sleep. Just listen.
2: All right.
4: I've made up my mind. Finally made up my mind. I can't trust anyone but you, Emily.
2: Oh, that's not true, David. You know it isn't.
4: It is. There's a great deal I want to tell you, but it wouldn't make sense to you. But I want to be sure there's at least one person who doesn't think badly of me.
2: You don't have to worry about that, really, David.
4: Yes, I do. You see, after today, you won't ever be seeing me again.
2: You're going away?
4: Yes. Going away.
2: I think you're doing the wisest thing, David. And I know Julia will stand by you.
4: Julia? No, I've lost Julia. My mother saw to that. I've lost everything. And what I have to do, people never understand about it. But there's one point of pride left in all this terror and confusion. I want you to believe I did the best thing, the only thing I could.
2: Yes, all right, but I don't understand.
4: No, of course you don't. But there's one thing I want to tell you. I didn't want to write my will the way I did. It was because of what my mother did to me.
2: What do you mean?
4: It wouldn't make sense to you if I told you. It's all to do with that man Harden. But because of what he's done to me, they forced me to write my will, cutting Julia out of the estate. I didn't want to. But at the time, I didn't know what I was doing.
2: But David, if that's true, they can't force you to do that.
4: They did. And when I realized what had happened, it was too late. Much too late. And then I've treated Julia so badly. I love her. She's the only real love I've ever known. And yet I've hurt her in the worst possible way. And that's why I've got to talk to you. I can't talk to Julia. I've got to talk to someone. I've got to let someone know I'm doing the only thing I can.
2: David, if Mrs. Marsh made you write your will leaving Julia out of it, you can change it.
4: I can't.
2: Why can't you?
4: Because if I go to John Justin and make a new will, my mother will challenge it. And so much will come out. It'd be a legal battle. They might find out.
2: What might they find out?
4: You must never tell anyone this. I've killed a man. Yes, it's true. That's what I can't live with. No one knows. And if I go away now, no one need ever know. At least that needn't touch Julia.
2: David, you ought to go to Julia and tell her. Don't tell me. I can't help you. I want to help you, but I can't.
4: Oh, who's that?
5: Master David, you'd better come. Your mother's looking for you.
4: Yes, all right. Promise me, Emily. Promise me you'll never say anything of what I've told you. But don't think badly of me. Just never let Julia know what I've done to her.
2: David...
4: Promise me. I had to tell someone, but you must promise.
2: You don't know what you're asking.
4: You've got to promise me. Because I'm going out now. And I'm never coming back.
0: In Dr. Harrison's surgery, Mrs. O'Reilly's account of the last morning of David's life had thrown light on so many things. And Julia couldn't help saying to Mrs. O'Reilly...
6: Why didn't you ever tell me this before?
2: I couldn't, Julia. I know how you feel, but I was torn between my loyalty to Mrs. Marsh and my love for my own son. You see, I knew even then that Larry had murdered that man Harvey, the one David thought that he'd killed.
1: Well, thank you, Mrs. O'Reilly. This at least shows why this has been so much in Emily's mind.
6: I still don't understand why Emily never told
1: me. That's understandable, Julia. Obviously, Emily's been under a terrible strain ever since David Marsh died.
2: Oh, she has. We all have. Please forgive me, Julia, but I couldn't do anything.
6: Well, I don't see that. I've suffered so much when you could have told me. John, what Mrs. O'Reilly's told us proves that David didn't mean to cut me out of his will.
0: It doesn't prove it legally, Julia. The court would regard this as hearsay. Granger would make very short work of Mrs. O'Reilly's story.
2: I won't be dragged into any legal proceedings, Mr. Justin. I told this to help Dr. Harrison.
1: That's true, John. You did promise Mrs. O'Reilly.
0: I know. I've no intention of going back on my word, Mrs. O'Reilly.
2: I have to insist on that. I know Mrs. Marsh will make trouble for me over this.
1: Now, don't you worry. What you've said won't go any further than this room.
2: And it will help you to cure Miss Emily.
1: It tells me what Emily was trying to remember. We can start from that point.
0: Yes, well, I think we'll leave. This has given me an idea, and I want to follow it out.
6: Where are we going, John?
0: To see Jake Andrews.
6: You seem very excited about something.
0: I am. What Mrs. O'Reilly told me has started me on a new train of thought. You see, there's something that's always been in the background, and I think it may contain the key to our whole case now.
6: Well, what do you mean?
0: That room. The room where David went, that Mrs. Marsh always keeps locked.
6: I see. Well, I think Mrs. O'Reilly could tell us what's in there and tell us everything we need to know if she wanted
0: to. Now, Julia, don't be bitter. You can't blame the woman. She's had a lot to bear.
6: Oh, I suppose so. It's just that so many people could have helped and they never would.
0: Don't worry. We know now that when David died, he knew what Harden had done to him. And he knew he'd been forced to make that will against his wishes.
6: But I don't see what that has to do with the room.
0: There's something there that Mrs. Marsh has always wanted to keep everyone from seeing. And it's very probable that David spent the last night of his life in that room.
6: Yes, that's true.
0: I've got the hunch that David may have put something in writing. That's why I've got to see Jake Andrews. I've just remembered that once he went into that room, he might have seen something there that could help us.

0: Mrs. O'Reilly's disclosure about David Marsh had set John Justin on a new investigation into David's death. Next, we will learn whether John is right in his suspicions
1: in this fight for a judgment for Julia.
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3: 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And we'll have more of Judgment for Julia tomorrow afternoon at 5:15, and I certainly hope you're enjoying the program. All right, let's bring you some more music now. We've got Paper Lace with Billy, Don't Be a Hero, and then the Ramones with Sheena is a Punk Rocker, and the Troubadours, By the Devil, I Was Tempted.

And right now, let's bring you the 10cc group with The Things We Do For Love, and then Wild Cherry with Play That Funky Music, and then we're going to bring you a great little song from Callum Scott, Dancing On My Own.

Well, it's time now to go up to the top of the hour, bring in the news and sport. And straight after that, we're going to have that very, very popular program that we have every Monday night at 6 o'clock. And that is Let the Bands Play.

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lovely, bright, toe-tapping music to start the program. We heard Tritch Tratch Polka, written by Johann Strauss Jr., arranged by Gough Richards, and played by the Williams Ferry Engineering Band, very much in the style of James Last. Yes, great toe-tapping music. Love to hear a lot more of that, that's for sure. The composer Frank W. Meacham was born around 1856 and lived until 1909. And yes, we will hear one of his very popular works now, and you are wondering. Well, it's American Patrol, played by the Eastman Wind Ensemble.

Certainly a live performance there, very alive. And that was American Patrol, along with quite a few other melodies. American Patrol, written by Frank W. Meacham and played by the Eastman Wind Ensemble, musical director Frederick Fennell. I am Gorton McKenzie, and you are listening to Let the Bands Play, Australia's top band parade, which is heard on this station at this time every week, and is brought to you from the studios of 3CR in Melbourne, Australia, and broadcast throughout the nation via the internet, distributed by the Community Radio Network, and also heard on digital radio in the Melbourne metropolitan area. The band of Her Majesty's Royal Marines Scotland will now play Calling All Workers.

Calling All Workers, written by Eric Coates, was played by the Band of Her Majesty's Royal Marines, Scotland. Musical director, Lieutenant Barry Mills. Yes, you are listening to Let the Bands Play, and I am Gordon McKenzie. In time now to hear from Harry Mortimer and his All-Star Brass with El Abanico.

A nice bright performance there of El Abanico, written by Alfredo Giavoloi, and we heard the performance by Harry Mortimer and his all-star brass. Radetzky March, Opus 228, is a march composed by Johann Strauss Sr., the father, and dedicated to Field Marshal Joseph Radetzky von Radetzk, and it was first performed on the 31st of August, 1848, in Vienna. So let's enjoy now the central band of the Royal British Legion, playing Radetzky March.

One of the very popular tunes of all time, Radetzky March, written by Johann Strauss, the father, number one, and arranged by Lawrence, and it was played by the central band of the Royal British Legion. The Brighaus and Rastrick Band is next on the programme, and will play Gold and Silver.

Yes, the beautiful Gold and Silver, written by Franz Leha and played by the Brighouse and Rastrick Band, conducted by Alan Withington. Time now to hear from the band of the South Australia Police, and the band will play The Syncopated Clock by Leroy Anderson.

It's very nice indeed. Certainly wouldn't be relying upon that clock for the time. The Syncopated Clock, written by Leroy Anderson, was played by the band of the South Australia Police, musical director Doug Drysdale. One of our regular listeners and supporters of Let the Bands Play, Dorothy Lord, celebrated her birthday since our last program, and with all of the candles on her birthday cake, even the soldiers from the nearby military base arrived to be sure everything was safe. 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

And a nice, tight, polished performance there. Soldiers' Chorus from Faust, written by Charles Gounod, arranged by Gordon Langford. We heard the performance by the Fairy Band, musical director Kenneth Dennison. I am Gordon McKenzie, and you are listening to Let the Bands Play, Australia's top band parade, which is heard on this station at this time every week, and is brought to you from the studios of 3CR in Melbourne, Australia, and broadcast throughout the nation via the internet, distributed by the Community Radio Network, and also heard on digital radio in the Melbourne metropolitan area. 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The Australian Army Band of the 3rd Military District will play Manhattan Beach.

A lovely bright performance there of Manhattan Beach, written by John Philip Sousa and played by the Australian Army Band of the 3rd Military District, musical director Captain Barry Bignall. Now, band fans, we come to an extended sacred music spot. Judith Durham will now sing the Lord's Prayer, and we will follow that with the pipes and drums and military band of the Royal Scots Dragoon Guards playing Amazing Grace.

We heard the incomparable Judith Durham singing the Lord's Prayer written by Malott. And what clear, beautiful diction. How refreshing to hear a perfect voice. And then we heard Amazing Grace, written by Newton, arranged by Fairburn, played by the pipes and drums and military band of the Royal Scots Dragoon Guards. And that was the Sacred Music Spot in Let the Bands Play. I am Gorton McKenzie, and you are listening to Let the Bands Play, Australia's top band parade, which is heard on this station at this time every week, and is brought to you from the studios of 3CR in Melbourne, Australia, and broadcast throughout the nation via the internet, distributed by the Community Radio Network, and also heard on digital radio in the Melbourne metropolitan area. And now, the band of the Grenadier Guards will play Nimrod from the Enigma Variations by Elgar.

And what a lovely performance there we heard of Nimrod by Elgar and played by the band of the Grenadier Guards. You heard it right here on Let the Bands Play, where I am Gordon McKenzie. Let's enjoy now the band of the 3rd Battalion Light Infantry playing the Andante from Piano Concerto No. 21 by Mozart. And the band of the RAF Germany playing Theme from Zorba the Greek.

0: And what fun was had in Always there. Yes, we heard Theme from Zorba the Greek, written by Mikis Theodorakis, arranged by Whitcomb, played by the band of the RAF Germany, and sneaking in before that, we heard the band of the 3rd Battalion Light Infantry playing the Andante from Piano Concerto No. 21 by Mozart. Band fans, we have just about come to the end of the program. I am Gorton McKenzie, and yes, you've been listening to Let the Bands Play, and so I bid you good tidings, good health, and I thank you for listening.
1: Let

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1: 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So it's all of these little tips and hints and tricks to make people feel more confident to show up in the caring space.
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0: You know it's okay to rock and roll and party. Just let someone else do the driving. 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

try the soup in a state of Ohio. If I go to the cult, takes a knock on the door, the lady will show me around for sure. 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
2: 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There is no changes to our policies. Let's be very, very clear.
0: And the world.
3: 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Made in America.
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0: 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There's a range of merchandise that you can order from Are You Okay to let people in your workplace or community know that you support the Are You Okay message. And there are also free guides that can help you to start meaningful conversations with those around you. We caught up with Lindy Hodgson from Are You Okay to find out more.
1: All of our guides are super popular. I mean, we do have guides that sort of geared towards sporting communities, the elderly, but mostly our rural and remote community guides are super, super popular. 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

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If you'd like more information, contact Jeanette on 0428 926 892. This is your opportunity to go along and become a friend of these magnificent gardens here in Rockhampton.

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4: From a little town in Queensland called Pomona comes a story of a Bible and a war. A girl of just 16 and a soldier, they fell in love as many did before. She gave her soldier boy a little Bible. While waiting for his train, they shared a kiss. She said, my darling, till this war is over, it's you and only you I'll always miss. He loved Mae Campbell dearly, and the Bible where she wrote such moving words of love for him, such words I now will quote. Tender thoughts are swelling, sincere, so fond and true, too deep for the telling, in my heart they're now for you. Charles, my darling soldier, I wish for dear love's sake, this war will soon be over, countless joys for you awake. Into the raging battles, he took that Bible, held safely in the pocket near his breast. He helped to build the legend of the Anzacs. Through deadly fire they fought and passed the test. He lost the little Bible in a skirmish. He was recognized for bravery when he fell. Badly wounded though, he lived to tell the story. But to lose his much-loved Bible was another kind of hell. 3 long years had passed now since the soldier held her in his arms for one last parting kiss. The girl, much older now, had fallen for another. She was happy in a newfound wedded bliss. Sadly now that soldier leaves his story, we pray he found true love to call his own. But soldiers touched by war, they rarely settle. So many with their nightmares, they battle on alone. As for the Bible, during battle it was found by a young Australian digger, and he was homeward bound. The Bible it came with him, returned to our shore. It was held in his possession for 68 years more. His daughter read the words of young Mae Campbell. She read the words of love there and she cried. The Bible was addressed, Pomona, Queensland, and she posted it when her dear daddy died. The hand of fate held tightly to that Bible, returned it to Mae Campbell, now aged at 84. She always held a small place in her heart there for a darling soldier since he went to war. Tender thoughts are swelling, sincere, so fond and true, too deep for the telling, in my heart there now for you. Charles, my darling soldier, I wish for dear love's sake, this war will soon be over, countless joys for you awake.

will be 100 years in 2016 since the Bible went away to war with the soldier and his dream.

A very special outing is at 310 Social Hub. Yes, you can come along, join all of the folk at the social dance at 310 Social Hub. Now, there's old time and new vogue every Tuesday morning, 9 a.m. through till midday, and then on Friday evenings, 7 p.m. until 11 p.m., and supper is provided. There is group and private lessons also available for those folk who feel they might like to brush up on some of the beautiful dances. Now, that can be arranged by calling Jenny or Peter, and a number for that is at the end of this promotion. Now, there is a small charge applicable on all occasions, and of course that does assist with payment of hall and band fees. So for fun, friendship, and a great opportunity to be able to dance and enjoy the music, go along to the 310 Social Hub. Remember, the days are Tuesday morning, 9 a.m. till noon, and Friday evenings, 7 p.m. till 11 p.m. And of course, on those occasions, supper is provided. And as I said, if you want to brush up on any of the dances, there is group or private lessons also available. The phone, Jenny, on 044-721-1951, or Peter on 0488-392-290. I'll repeat that for you. Jenny on 044-721-951, or Peter on 0488-392-290. An absolutely beautiful opportunity for you to go along and enjoy the great music and dance your heart away.

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0: pass for Ty Williams. 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
1: Hi, this is Ty Williams for RAD. 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

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I meant to say up.

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1: 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How would you reach out again? It could be, hey, if you're dropping off food, don't forget, drop that food off in a container that does not need to be returned. So it's all of these little tips and hints and tricks to make people feel more confident to show up in the caring space.
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1: 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It could be, hey, if you're dropping off food, don't forget, drop that food off in a container that does not need to be returned. So it's all of these little tips and hints and tricks to make people feel more confident to show up.

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0: Perinatal anxiety and depression affects up to 1 in 5 new mums and up to 1 in 10 new dads. PANDA provides a national perinatal mental health helpline for individuals and their families, support people and healthcare providers, as well as a wide range of online information and support. Completing their online mental health checklist is a great first step if you're unsure if what you're experiencing as a new or expecting parent or observing in a loved one could be a reason to seek help. We caught up with PANDA CEO Julie Bornenkopf to find out more.
1: PANDA's mental health checklist is such a great tool, and it's so great because as human beings, we often minimise our experience and we second guess those kind of feelings that we have bubbling up as we're entering into these new roles in our lives. So our checklist is really important because people can go in through the comfort of their own home, or if they're sitting on a tractor in a field or wherever it is, they can complete a checklist for new or expecting parents, mums and dads, and for carers as well. And they can get a read after answering, I think it's about 32 questions that are fairly straightforward. They can get a read on what that experience is for them, whether or not they'd benefit from support. And the most important thing is they can get a printout at the end, which they can get downloadable to their device, and they can take it to somebody to have a chat.
0: If you're a new or expecting parent, remember that PANDA's Perinatal Mental Health Helpline is there to support you. Call 1300 726 306 Monday to Saturday.

0: You can also access a range of support, tips and information to help you adjust to this new stage of your life at panda.org.au.
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Happy listening, and remember, 4YOU has something for everyone.

Now, I just want to bring you another reminder about the pop-up garage sale being held at St. Luke's Anglican Church Hall, 29 Rundle Street, Wandle. And for these garage sales, I've been able to obtain the FPOS facility. There are a lot of people who have asked for that in the past, and they've certainly been able to obtain that. 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Now wool is a specialty, and you can visit and browse for books and magazines, music surprises, DVDs, puzzles, sneak in and out of the many interesting little items that they have. There's also some Christmas decorations, and since we're almost at the halfway mark for 2026, that's not such a bad idea, is it? So go along on the 30th of May, 7 a.m. to 2 p.m. St. Luke's Anglican Church Hall pop-up garage sale, and you shouldn't miss it because there's always something there for everyone. Now, for those folk who want to make donations or donations of goods, and they are always very welcome, and we can arrange for you time slot by calling 0457 452 562, and they can arrange a time for you to drop your goods off. But that is certainly a date claimer for you. Pop a note on the fridge, put it in your diary, and you won't be disappointed. That's St. Luke's Anglican Church Hall, 29 Rundle Street, Wandle, a pop-up garage sale with just about everything that you would need to have. St. Luke's Anglican Church is a friend of 4YOU, and they certainly like to donate something to 4YOU in support of their promotions.

they make you president. But it never happened to me. Now, Mama, is that human? It never happened to me at all. It happened to Harry.

very special outing is at 310 Social Hub. Yes, you can come along, join all of the folk at the social dance at 310 Social Hub. Now, there's old time and new vogue every Tuesday morning, 9 a.m. through till midday, and then on Friday evenings, 7 p.m. until 11 p.m., and supper is provided. There is group and private lessons also available for those folk who feel they might like to brush up on some of the beautiful dances. Now, that can be arranged by calling Jenny or Peter, and a number for that is at the end of this promotion. Now, there is a small charge applicable on all occasions, and of course that does assist with payment of hall and band fees. So, for fun, friendship, and a great opportunity to be able to dance and enjoy the music, go along to the 310 Social Hub. Remember, the days are Tuesday morning, 9 a.m. till noon, and Friday evenings, 7 p.m. till 11 p.m. And of course, on those occasions, supper is provided. And as I said, if you want to brush up on any of the dances, there is group or private lessons also available. The phone, Jenny, on 044-721-1951, or Peter on 0488-392-290. I'll repeat that for you. Jenny on 044-721-951, or Peter on 0488-392-290. An absolutely beautiful opportunity for you to go along and enjoy the great music and dance your heart away.

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1: This has got to be the saddest day of my life. I called you here today for a bit of bad news. 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We've been meeting here every day. 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When you turn and walk away, don't look back. I want to remember you just like this. 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

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This is Wally Conlon, and you're listening to the Community Radio 4YOU here in central Queensland, right on the Tropic of Capricorn. Hope you're enjoying the show. The next day

0: Hi, this is Paul McCartney on behalf of Rad. 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Got it? 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Thank you.
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0: 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And look at Williams go.
1: Hi, this is Ty Williams for RAD. 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

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You're the reason I'm a-traveling on.

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But I wish there was something you would do or say to try and make me change my mind and stay. But we never did too much talking anyway. But don't think twice, it's alright.

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Honey, baby, where I'm bound, I can't tell. Goodbye is too good a word, baby, so I just say fairly well. I ain't saying you treated me unkind, you could have done better, but I don't mind. You just kind of wasted my precious time, but don't

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Hi, this is Missy Higgins for RAD, recording artists, actors and athletes against drink driving. I see a lot of things at gigs, mostly people having a good time and a few drinks. But what I'd hate to see is someone getting behind the wheel after they'd been drinking. Being even a little bit over the limit makes it too easy to lose control. So if you plan to drink, plan ahead. Arrange a designated driver who won't drink. Remember, music lives and you should too.

0: 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There's a range of merchandise that you can order from Are You Okay to let people in your workplace or community know that you support the Are You Okay message. And there are also free guides that can help you to start meaningful conversations with those around you. We caught up with Lindy Hodgson from Are You Okay to find out more.
1: 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I mean, we do have guides that sort of geared towards sporting communities, the elderly, but mostly our rural and remote community guides are super, super popular. 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

question me. 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
1: Hello, I'm Peter Carey. Opposition leader Angus Taylor says small businesses will be damaged by Labor's decision to impose a tax on trusts. Trusts will face a 30% tax from mid-2028. This will include discretionary trusts, which are usually established in a will and kick in after the death of the person who created it. Mr. Taylor argues the government has not thought through the changes.
2: This is a structure that most small businesses in this country use. Small businesses that are squeezed. This Treasurer hasn't got a clue. This government hasn't got a clue. You know why? Because none of them have ever worked seriously in small businesses. None of them understand it.
1: Meanwhile, the Albanese government has brushed aside two new opinion polls which show its fifth budget has not been well received. Federal politics editor Michael Packey.
3: The latest news poll shows voters have rated Labor's budget the worst for the economy in more than 30 years. The poll finds most people, including younger generations, believe they'll be worse off. A separate Resolve survey reveals voters are angry the government broke its promise not to touch capital gains and negative gearing. While the people it spoke to are more supportive of the tax changes, they believe they should have been taken to an election. Treasurer Jim Chalmers maintains he had to make hard but necessary decisions.
4: It would surprise me more if we got some sort of bounce in the polls.
3: The opposition's Dan Tehan says the backlash is warranted.
5: Now it's clear that those lies have led to serious consequences.
3: Despite the poor budget response, both polls show Labor's primary vote hasn't really shifted and remains stuck at around 30%. One Nation is a close second and the Coalition in third spot. Michael Packey reporting.
1: The New South Wales state opposition says it supports renewable energy projects, but the current rollout in the state is chaotic. The Australian Energy Infrastructure Commissioner has raised the alarm about issues including infrastructure damage, a lack of services for workers, and disruptions to social cohesion. However, the Premier insists the government is doing all it can to minimise disruptions. To Victoria, where a crime scene remains in place following a fatal house fire on the outskirts of Ballarat. Emergency services were called to a block of units on Marigold Street. A man was found unresponsive, and despite the best efforts of crews, was unable to be saved. The cause of the blaze remains unknown. Researchers believe a plum developed in Queensland could help to address dementia, obesity, and heart health. Scientists at the University of Wollongong, the University of Queensland and Victory University are testing the juice of the Queen Garnet plum. Bonnie Gosh from Nutrafruit, the company with the rights to market the fruit, says it's growing increasingly popular in China.
6: We're the most expensive Australian summer fruit and they love it. They absolutely love it. And for whatever reason, nothing to do with us, but it's sold as the weight loss plum.
1: The frontman to the 70s American band Dr. Hook has died. Dennis Le Courier died from complications of kidney disease. He was 76. And finally, the All Ords has closed down 135 points at 87.35, and one Australian dollar was buying 71.47 US cents. This is Air News. Maroons coach Billy Slater has opened up on his fullback selection ahead of next week's State of Origin series opener. Callum Ponga preferred over Reece Walsh despite calls for them both to play. Slater says he resisted the urge to move Ponga into the halves.
7: I feel Callum's best position is fullback. He knows how to play that position and he's really nailed it. He's in a real sweet spot of his career and life at the moment. I think he's really balanced and, yeah, looking forward to helping him get after his game too.
1: Meantime, Blues Origin coach Laurie Daly says Dylan Edwards has done nothing wrong despite dropping him from the New South Wales side for Game 1. He says his decision to opt for James Tedesco in the number one jersey is more about the style of football he wants the side to play. And Scott Pendlebury isn't ruling out playing on next year ahead of his record-breaking game this weekend, Eddie Summerfield reports.
8: Scott Pendlebury plays his 433rd game on Saturday in front of a crowd of likely more than 90,000 people. The 38-year-old telling the Herald Sun there's no reason why he can't play on next season. Harley Reid suits up for his 50th game against Pendlebury's Pies. The 21-year-old Eagle having a career-best 33 disposals, inspiring Andrew McWalter's side to a 17-point win over the Giants. And Richmond has contacted the AFL clarifying top-up player rules. The Tigers with 19 players on their injury list after Campbell Graham Gray tweaked his hamstring in a 36-point loss to St Kilda. The club confident it'll have enough players for Friday's Dreamtime clash.
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0: 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And now it's over to our breakfast presenter with some great news, weather, and of course, lots of great music.
1: Well, thank you, Pete, and it's certainly good morning to you. Good morning, Rockhampton. Good morning, Capricornia. And I certainly hope you're enjoying this little cool change we're having, and hopefully we're approaching some cooler winter weather for all of those folk who love to have the winter weather. I know it takes a long time to come around, doesn't it? Especially if we're passing through a long, hot summer. All right, let's have the first hour with Merle Haggard. And if you're having a little lay-in this morning, or you're just travelling out to their mines, or whatever you're doing, I certainly hope you enjoy this wonderful music brought to you by Merle Haggard.

very special outing is at 310 Social Hub. Yes, you can come along, join all of the folk at the social dance at 310 Social Hub. Now, there's old time and new vogue every Tuesday morning, 9 a.m. through till midday, and then on Friday evenings, 7 p.m. until 11 p.m. and supper is provided. There is group and private lessons also available for those folk who feel they might like to brush up on some of the beautiful dances. Now, that can be arranged by calling Jenny or Peter, and a number for that is at the end of this promotion. Now, there is a small charge applicable on all occasions, and of course that does assist with payment of hall and band fees. So, for fun, friendship, and a great opportunity to be able to dance and enjoy the music, go along to the 310 Social Hub. Remember, the days are Tuesday morning, 9 a.m. till noon, and Friday evenings, 7 p.m. till 11 p.m. And of course, on those occasions, supper is provided. And as I said, if you want to brush up on any of the dances, there is group or private lessons also available. The phone, Jenny, on 044-721-1951, or Peter on 0488-392-290. I'll repeat that for you. Jenny on 044-721-951, or Peter on 0488-392-290. An absolutely beautiful opportunity for you to go along and enjoy the great music and dance your heart away.

very special outing is at 310 Social Hub. Yes, you can come along, join all of the folk at the social dance at 310 Social Hub. Now, there's old time and new vogue every Tuesday morning, 9 a.m. through till midday, and then on Friday evenings, 7 p.m. until 11 p.m., and supper is provided. There is group and private lessons also available for those folk who feel they might like to brush up on some of the beautiful dances. Now, that can be arranged by calling Jenny or Peter, and a number for that is at the end of this promotion. Now, there is a small charge applicable on all occasions, and of course that does assist with payment of hall and band fees. So, for fun, friendship, and a great opportunity to be able to dance and enjoy the music, go along to the 310 Social Hub. Remember, the days are Tuesday morning, 9 a.m. till noon, and Friday evenings, 7 p.m. till 11 p.m. And of course, on those occasions, supper is provided. And as I said, if you want to brush up on any of the dances, there is group or private lessons also available. The phone, Jenny, on 044-721-1951, or Peter on 0488-392-290. I'll repeat that for you. Jenny on 044-721-951, or Peter on 0488-392-290. An absolutely beautiful opportunity for you to go along and enjoy the great music and dance your heart away.

Here's times I'd like to bed down on a sofa, let some pretty lady rub my back, spend the early morning drinking coffee,

Hi, this is Missy Higgins for RAD, recording artists, actors and athletes against drink driving. I see a lot of things at gigs, mostly people having a good time and a few drinks. But what I'd hate to see is someone getting behind the wheel after they'd been drinking. Being even a little bit over the limit makes it too easy to lose control. So if you plan to drink, plan ahead. Arrange a designated driver who won't drink. Remember, music lives and you should too.

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0: Now, I just want to bring you another reminder about the pop-up garage sale being held at St. Luke's Anglican Church Hall, 29 Rundle Street, Wandle. And for these garage sales, I've been able to obtain the FPOS facility. There are a lot of people who have asked for that in the past, and they've certainly been able to obtain that. Now, there's a wonderful selection of items for you to choose from. There is both indoor and outdoor items, decor and kitchenware, good quality drapery and linen, lots of lovely ladies' clothing, and that's always a great focus. All sizes and shapes, men's workwear, children's goods. Now that's a very, very good idea. Children's items and also some baby wear. There are scarves, hats, shoes, bags, costume jewelry, and a great little craft section. Now, wool is a specialty, and you can visit and browse for books and magazines, music surprises, DVDs, puzzles, sneak in and out of the many interesting little items that they have. There's also some Christmas decorations, and since we're almost at the halfway mark for 2026, that's not such a bad idea, is it? So go along on the 30th of May, 7 a.m. to 2 p.m. St. Luke's Anglican Church Hall pop-up garage sale, and you shouldn't miss it because there's always something there for everyone. Now, for those folk who want to make donations or donations of goods, and they are always very welcome, and we can arrange for you time slot by calling 0457 452 562, and they can arrange a time for you to drop your goods off. But that is certainly a date claimer for you. Pop a note on the fridge, put it in your diary, and you won't be disappointed. That's St. Luke's Anglican Church Hall, 29 Rundle Street, Wandle, a pop-up garage sale with just about everything that you would need to have. St. Luke's Anglican Church is a friend of 4YOU, and they certainly like to donate something to 4YOU in support of their promotions.
1: Together!

Hi, this is Missy Higgins for RAD, recording artists, actors and athletes against drink driving. I see a lot of things at gigs, mostly people having a good time and a few drinks. But what I'd hate to see is someone getting behind the wheel after they'd been drinking. Being even a little bit over the limit makes it too easy to lose control. So if you plan to drink, plan ahead. Arrange a designated driver who won't drink. Remember, music lives and you should too.

0: Perinatal anxiety and depression affects up to 1 in 5 new mums and up to 1 in 10 new dads. PANDA provides a national perinatal mental health helpline for parents and their families, support people and healthcare providers, as well as a wide range of online information and support, including a chatbot and a mental health checklist. We caught up with PANDA CEO Julie Bornenkopf and asked for her advice for newer expecting parents who are unsure about taking the first step and reaching out for some support.
1: Firstly, for new parents or expecting parents that have that kind of little voice in their head or feeling in their body where they feel unsure of how they're tracking, I would say good on you for stopping and acknowledging it. Secondly, I'd say, what are you going to do with it? And really importantly, we need to see these little mental and physical flags as points of time where we can change something. So if you're struggling or if you're at a point where something just doesn't feel right, getting support early, whether it's via our resources, dot the chatbot, the mental health checklist, or reaching out to the helpline, can be a real change point in getting you to understand what your experience is, where to access support, and how to do it quickly so that you get to be the parent you 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
0: If you're a new or expecting parent, remember that PANDA's Perinatal Mental Health Helpline is there to support you. 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

0: Oh, darling, if I'm losing you, I've got a right to know.
1: Perinatal anxiety and depression affects up to 1 in 5 new mums and up to 1 in 10 new dads. PANDA provides a national perinatal mental health helpline for individuals and their families, support people and healthcare providers, as well as a wide range of online information and support. 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We caught up with PANDA CEO Julie Bornenkopf to find out more.
2: PANDA's mental health checklist is such a great tool, and it's so great because as human beings, we often minimise our experience and we second guess those kind of feelings that we have bubbling up as we're entering into these new roles in our lives. So our checklist is really important because people can go in through the comfort of their own home, or if they're sitting on a tractor in a field or wherever it is, they can complete a checklist for new or expecting parents, mums and dads, and for carers as well. And they can get a read after answering, I think it's about 32 questions that are fairly straightforward. They can get a read on what that experience is for them, whether or not they'd benefit from support. And the most important thing is they can get a printout at the end, which they can get downloadable to their device, and they can take it to somebody to have a chat.
1: 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You can also access a range of support, tips and information to help you adjust to this new stage of your life at panda.org.au.
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summer, come winter, from June through till May, we do it just right, the Castlereagh way. Our aim is to please, that is our design, serving you on the Castlereagh line. Yan, a Yurrika, Yawan, Yaliba, Yepun, Yamba, Yalbaroo, Maitland, Mudgee, Mori, Maru, Yamo, Long, Minto, Marangaroo. We've traveled all roads, our name to enshrine in history as the Castlereagh line.

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1: You get so much more for the little you pay. Do it deluxe, the Castlereagh way. Travels like silk, ever so fine. Spin a dream on the Castlereagh line. Peak Panola, Pata Paruma, Palma, Bimba, Pyra 2, Laura Lipson, Lothal, Lucinda, Lockheed, Lindhurst, Lamoureux. We've traveled all roads, our name to enshrine in history as the Castlereagh line.

0: We took on cargo at Genoa and skirted the Italian coast. The sea stayed calm, and the dance floor was a popular place. Twice I saw Jack Seeger, once with the captain, once with his daughter Alison. I recognized her from newspaper photos I'd seen, more than I remembered her from the passing glimpse I'd had of her at the railway station in Sydney a couple of years before. She'd been in school uniform then, skinny and flat-chested, with her hair in plaits. She was still a bit on the skinny side, but she'd filled out some. Her hair was cut in the fashion of the day, and the evening gown she wore did a lot more for her than her school uniform had.
1: May I have the pleasure, Miss Anderson?
2: I'd be delighted, Captain. Will you excuse me, Father?
3: Go ahead. His toes could do with some treading on.
2: I'm sorry, Captain.
1: Sorry, my dear? About what?
2: Father's behaviour. He's absolutely impossible at times. Most times.
1: No, it doesn't bother me. I've been at sea too long to be too sensitive.
2: All he can think of is breaking speed records.
1: My first considerations are the safety and comfort of the passengers.
2: Oh, he doesn't care about the passengers. They can go to hell, if you'll pardon the expression.
1: Most of them probably will. My job's to see they don't go to Davy Jones's locker.
2: I wonder if there's a record for that.
1: Well, if there is, I don't imagine anyone would care to break it. I must say, my dear, you dance extremely well.
2: Haven't I trodden on your toes yet?
1: I think your father has his sexes mixed. That's a male prerogative.
2: I'd hate to dance with him. I'd probably be a cripple for life.
1: You should see if you can get him on the floor.
2: No, thanks. Let someone else put their neck on the block. Mrs. Hamilton Summers, for instance.
1: You don't care for Mrs. Hamilton Summers, I take it.
2: No, I don't. And I don't care for that stuck-up little creep of a daughter of hers either. They play well, don't they?
1: Hmm? Pardon, my dear?
2: I said they play well. The orchestra.
1: Oh, yes, they do. They're a very experienced group. Your father saw to that.
2: Father? You wouldn't know one note of music from another.
1: Oh, perhaps not. But he made a point of ensuring that their reputation was sound.
2: What happened to the violinist? The other one? He's been replaced.
1: Oh, he had an appendicitis. He had to be taken off the ship at Marseille. Luckily, the orchestra leader, Mr. Rawlings, was able to find an adequate substitute.
2: Who is he?
1: Hmm?
2: The substitute.
1: Oh, I understand his name is Binns. He was recruited from the galley. I can't tell you much more about him than that.
2: From the galley?
1: The kitchen.
2: What was he doing there?
1: He was what is known in sea parlance as the cook's rouseabout.
2: He doesn't look like it.
1: Well, I don't know that looks come into it, my dear.
2: No, I just meant...
1: He is very good looking, I agree.
2: Binns? What a funny name. It doesn't suit him at all.
1: He seems to be holding his own.
2: Holding his own?
1: With the other musicians.
2: Yes, he does.
3: May I cut in, or am I intruding?
1: Oh, Sir John, I was just saying to Miss Alison she should try and get you on the floor, and here you are.
3: They taught her dancing at that fancy school I sent her to. I want to see how well my money was spent.
1: Well, I would say very well indeed. I relinquish her with the greatest reluctance.
2: Thank you for the dance, Captain.
1: The pleasure was entirely mine, my dear.
3: Bloody old perv. All he wanted was to look down your dress.
2: Oh, Father.
3: Not that there's much to look at.
2: I was enjoying dancing with him. Why did you have to break in?
3: What were you gabbing about?
2: Gabbing about?
3: You and Maynard.
2: We weren't gabbing about anything. We were just making polite conversation. Something you're incapable of. It's been a pleasant evening, Father. I do hope you aren't going to spoil it.
3: Why should I do that? Does it embarrass you so much to be seen dancing with your old man?
2: It isn't dancing with you that embarrasses me. It's the things you say, the way you behave.
3: I didn't get where I am by licking up to a lot of stuffed shirts. Look at them. There ain't a man worth his salt among them, or a woman neither. Just a bunch of frowsy old ducks on my mate, dripping with diamonds.
2: Do you include Mrs. Hamilton Summers in that category?
3: She's the biggest bitch of the lot by far.
2: I'm sure you're right about that. But I'd hardly describe her as a frowsy old duck. I only wish I had half a looks. I'd even settle for half a poise.
3: Poison, your life. She's got plenty of that. And as for that old alley cat of a mother of hers, my God, if they were still burning witches at the stake, she'd be at the top of the list. Well, thank God that's over. Let's get back to the table. I'm dying of thirst.
0: He stalked off the floor. The girl glanced in my direction. Our eyes met for a split second, and the colour rose in her cheeks. Or maybe I just imagined it. She turned quickly away then, and I lost her in the crowd.
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2: You said that we would always be.
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And we'll have more of the Castlereagh line for you tomorrow morning. All right, let's go with Christopher Cross now with Ride Like the Wind, and there's certainly plenty of wind around at the moment. And then we're going to go with Culture Club with Do You Really Want to Hurt Me? And Denise Williams, a great little song called Let's Hear It for the Boy.

Now, I just want to bring you another reminder about the pop-up garage sale being held at St. Luke's Anglican Church Hall, 29 Rundle Street, Wandle. 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Now, wool is a specialty, and you can visit and browse for books and magazines, music surprises, DVDs, puzzles, sneak in and out of the many interesting little items that they have. There's also some Christmas decorations, and since we're almost at the halfway mark for 2026, that's not such a bad idea, is it? So go along on the 30th of May, 7 a.m. to 2 p.m. St. Luke's Anglican Church Hall pop-up garage sale, and you shouldn't miss it because there's always something there for everyone. Now, for those folk who want to make donations or donations of goods, and they are always very welcome, and we can arrange for you time slot by calling 0457 452 562, and they can arrange a time for you to drop your goods off. But that is certainly a date claimer for you. Pop a note on the fridge, put it in your diary, and you won't be disappointed. That's St. Luke's Anglican Church Hall, 29 Rundle Street, Wandle, a pop-up garage sale with just about everything that you would need to have. St. Luke's Anglican Church is a friend of 4YOU, and they certainly like to donate something to 4YOU in support of their promotions.

Well, Adele certainly has some absolutely beautiful tunes, and nothing more beautiful than All I Ask. And then we're going to have ABBA with Mamma Mia and Air Supply with Chances.

Well, I probably should keep this next song until summer is on the way in, but winter is on the way and it's very, very welcome, isn't it? But this song by the Monkees is called The Door Into Summer. And then Frank Sinatra with You Do Something To Me and Otis Redding with Sitting on the Dock of the Bay.

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0: A Judgment for Julia, a story of the law and a woman.

0: David Marsh had told Emily he had been forced to make a will, making no provision for Julia. Now, the thought struck me that David might possibly have put something in writing which could prove this. So I went with Julia to Bill Maddox's farm to talk to Jake Andrews.
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2: Wait on now, Jake. Hear Justin out.
0: If David put anything in writing, then I've a shrewd idea it's in his den. The room Mrs. Marsh always keeps locked. She's even turned the study into her sick room so that she can prevent anyone going in there.
2: Well, that could be reasonable, Justin, but what's the use of asking Jake about it?
1: I think I know what Justin's driving at now, Bill. I've seen inside that room.
3: Can you remember anything which might give us a clue, Jake?
1: Oh, I don't know, Julia. Don't see how I could.
0: Well, as I say, it's only a chance, but it's well worth going into. I want you to remember everything you can about that room. And, Julia?
3: Oh, yes, John.
0: Do you ever recall David keeping a personal diary?
3: No. But there was an appointment book. It had a lot of personal references in it.
0: Exactly. That's what made me think of that. In that appointment book, there was a note to see Emily. Now, that could refer to the interview Mrs. O'Reilly described to us.
1: Well, I never saw anything like a diary in that room.
0: What did you see in the room?
1: Well, it was a stuffy little room. It smelt pretty strongly of liquor, and there were bottles lying around the floor. There was a bed, camp stretcher type, small table, and two bookshelves up high.
0: There were books on them?
1: Well, yeah, I think so. And yeah, that's right. There was a wall safe.
0: A wall safe?
3: John, that could be.
0: Yes, it could.
2: Yeah, just a minute, Justin. If David Marsh kept a diary, wouldn't he have given it to Emily or to Julia?
0: Yes, you'd have thought so. But he may not have given it to Emily for fear that it would fall into his mother's hands.
3: Well, yes, John, but that still doesn't explain why he didn't give it to me. If he knew the will would leave me penniless, why didn't he do something about it?
0: Well, David was under a terrible mental strain. He wouldn't be thinking clearly.
2: I think you're just stabbing in the dark, Justin.
0: Yeah, maybe. But if David has put something into writing, then it could be the one decisive factor in Julia's case.
3: Yes, John, but we haven't any chance of getting this.
0: We'll just have to resort to subterfuge. I tell you, Julia, the more I think about this, the more I'm convinced that there's a chance I'm right.
1: Well, I can't tell you anything more definite than that.
2: Well, I still think you're stabbing in the dark, Justin.
0: Well, that remains to be seen. Anyway, thanks for your help, Jake. I'll think around this. Perhaps Mrs. O'Reilly might be persuaded to help us. If I'm right, then we'll have to find some way of getting a look inside that room of David's and conducting a proper search.
2: Jake.
1: What's the matter, Bill?
2: What do you think about what Justin said?
1: Oh, I don't know. I think he's clutching at straws a bit.
2: Yes, I wonder.
1: I don't see that it matters. I've got more important things on my mind.
2: Yes, but this might help Emily if Justin's right.
1: I don't see how you figure that out.
2: Well, if David Marsh did keep a secret diary, it could have a lot of things in it about a lot of people.
1: Well, so what?
2: Well, it could help Dr. Harrison to get Emily's memory back.
1: But wouldn't Mrs. O'Reilly have told the doc in that case?
2: Well, she may not know about it. I reckon we ought to see what we can do to find out if Justin's right.
1: We can't do that.
2: Oh, I wouldn't say that. You leave it to me.
1: We'd better not start meddling in a thing like this, Bill. Things are bad enough.
2: But don't you realize if there is a diary, there could be a lot of things in it? Yes, a lot of things.
1: Hang on, Bill. Just why are you so interested in it?
2: I want to help Emily. Can't you see that?
1: Are you sure that's the only reason?
2: What are you driving at?
1: I don't know. But Justin said you were tied in with Harden.
2: Now, you're not going to start that over again.
1: It just seems to me you're more interested in getting hold of that diary, if it exists, for some reason of your own. I'd say you were scared, Bill.
2: I'm not scared, but I reckon that diary could help Emily. And I'm going to find out if it really exists and get hold of it myself.

0: My suspicion about a secret diary David might have kept in the months before his death had scared Bill Maddox. He was obviously afraid that there might be something in it that could incriminate him. At Marsh Estate a few days later, the phone rang.
1: Marsh Estate?
2: Is that you, Harden?
1: Yes. Who's that?
2: Maddox.
1: What do you mean, ringing me here?
2: I took a chance on you answering the phone. Now listen to me, and listen carefully. I want to see you.
1: Well, you can't.
2: I want to see you, and if you hang up, I'll come to the estate personally, and we'll see Mrs. Marsh together.
1: I'm not going to see you.
2: I think you will. Now listen to this. I'm going to be at the reservoir near the wall at 7 tonight. Be there. If you're not, I'll come up to the house.
1: No, you can't.
2: That's my message, Harden. You make your own decision. I'll be there. You'd better make sure you meet me.
1: Listen, Maddox. Maddox! Oh. Con, what's he up to? What's he trying to do to me now?
0: That night, Bill Maddox was as good as his word. He drove his utility into the trees near the reservoir wall, and he waited. Then, around 7 o'clock.
1: Maddox!
3: Over here, Harden. So, you came. I thought you would.
1: Yes, I came. Now what's all this about?
3: I got a few things which concern us both, Harden.
1: And what's that supposed to mean?
3: Just this. Mrs. O'Reilly has told Dr. Harrison and John Justin something about David Marsh, about a conversation she overheard between Marsh and Emily on the day he died.
1: What's that got to do with me?
3: It has a whole lot to do with you. After that murder at Sefton Valley, David Marsh remembered everything, including the fact that you treated him.
1: That doesn't matter.
3: It could. Justin has the idea that David Marsh might have kept a secret diary.
1: What?
3: That's right.
1: But he couldn't have. Mrs. Marsh would know.
3: Maybe she does.
1: Ah, you're just trying to scare me. If she did know, she'd have told me.
3: Oh, I wouldn't say that, Harden. Use your brains. If this diary exists, then she could hold it over you.
1: Well, what would it matter if there was such a diary? It wouldn't affect me.
3: It could, Harden. It could give details of everything that happened at Marsh Estate. Everything.
1: I don't believe it.
3: Can't afford to take that risk, Harden. You've got to make sure. And if there is such a diary, then you've got to find it and destroy it.
1: I couldn't do that.
3: You'd better, because I can tell you Justin intends to get his hands on it. And he'll use it, Harden. He's after your blood.
1: I can't do anything about it. If Mrs. Marsh has that diary, I'll be all right.
3: As long as she keeps it.
1: Ah, this is a pack of lies. This is just another of your tricks.
3: You think so?
1: Well, anyway, I couldn't find that diary. If it does exist, I wouldn't know where to look.
3: Justin said there was a room connected to the study where Victoria Marsh has a sick room. It was David Marsh's den. He says that if the diary is anywhere, it will be in the wall safe there.
1: There's no chance of getting in there.
3: You better think of a way. If you don't, you could spend the rest of your life in jail.
1: There's someone coming. Get back in the shadows. Who is it?
4: I can't see. It's so infernally dark. He's going over to my car. That means...
5: All right, Bill. I know you're here.
4: It's Jake Andrews. He mustn't find you with me, Harden.
5: I know you're here, Bill. And I want to know what you're up to.

Jake Andrews has discovered Bill Maddox's secret meeting with Doc Harden. Next, we will learn how this is to affect Bill Maddox's plans and his relations with Emily's husband, when John Justin continues the story of his fight for a judgment for Julia.

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1: 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Well, I certainly hope you enjoyed your serial this morning of A Judgment for Julia. And now it's time for us to go into the bereavement notices. And to get us there, I've got the wonderful sounds of Daniel O'Donnell with a beautiful song, a beautiful hymn called Here I Am, Lord. 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

Brockhampton passed away peacefully on Thursday, the 14th day of May, aged 85 years. Dearly loved husband of Margaret, loving father and father-in-law of Michael and Belinda, Paul and Paula, Claire and Neil Tidbury, cherished grandfather of Benjamin, Georgina and Frederick, Jack, Thomas, Daniel, Amelia and Paris deceased, loving brother and brother-in-law of Dell and Fay, both deceased, Daryl and Lynette Driscoll, Judith and Peter Diamond, Sandra and John Hutchinson, Carmel and Ronald, deceased to Fitzpatrick, Melva and George Baxter, Marion and Grant Vickery, Leonie and William Welch. Family and friends are warmly invited to attend a funeral mass to celebrate the life of Barry Driscoll, known as Barry, to be held in St. Joseph's Catholic Cathedral, William Street, Rockhampton, on Thursday, the 21st day of May, commencing at 1 p.m. This funeral notice has been brought to you by Tucker and Nankerville Funeral Directors. Should you have any inquiries, please don't hesitate to give them a call. The number is 49272500. For those folk who are unable to be present on the day for Barry's celebration of life, Tucker and Nankerville are providing a live streaming event on their memorial page. If you go to their web page, you can click on the memorial link and celebrate the life of Barry on Thursday, the 31st day of May, commencing at 1 p.m.

Rapmund, R-A-P-M-U-N-D, Lorraine Anne, late of Bajul, formerly of Lismore, New South Wales, passed away peacefully on Monday, the 4th day of May, aged 72 years. Dearly loved wife of Warren, deceased, loved mother and mother-in-law of Kelly, Danny, Gary and Madonna. Forever loved grandmother of Grace, Lachlan, Harry, Cameron, Vienna, Hayden, Georgina, Emma and Lewis. Loved sister of William, Margaret, Robin, Karen and Michael, both deceased. Loved staff and friend of all at the North Rockhampton Nursing Centre. Relatives and friends are invited to attend a service to celebrate the life of Lorraine Anne Rapmund, known as Lorraine, to be held in the East Chapel of the Rockhampton Crematorium on Friday, the 22nd day of May, commencing at 10 a.m. For those folk who may not be able to attend on the day, there will be a live streaming link available. If you go to the Tucker and Nankivell webpage, you can click on that link and be part of the celebration of life for Lorraine on Friday, the 22nd of May, commencing at 10 a.m. This funeral notice has been brought to you by Tucker and Nankivell Funeral Directors. Should you have any inquiries, please don't hesitate to give them a call. The number is 4927 2500.

Vujovic, V-U-J-O-V-I-C-H. Luca Harrison, known as Little Snoop, passed away peacefully at home with his loving parents by his side, aged 8 months. Adored son to Demi and Zahn. Much loved grandson to Dee and Andy Vujovic and Kyle and Erin Roberts. Great-grandson to Jem Harris, nephew to Brooke Roberts, Daniel Jovovich, and Natasha Jorgic.

relatives and friends are warmly invited to celebrate the life of Luka Harrison Vojovic, known as Luka, to be held in the pavilion at the Capricorn Coast Memorial Gardens, Tanby, on Friday, the 22nd day of May, commencing at 2 p.m. Family request you to come dressed in light blue in honor of Luke's life.

Kerr, K-E-R-R, Belwyn Wilmer, late of Gracemere Gardens and formerly of Windsor Street, Gracemere, received her angel wings on Saturday, the 9th day of May, aged 89 years. Beloved wife to Jim, deceased, loved mother and mother-in-law to Ken and Barb, Gilbert and Ronlin, at deceased. Grandma to Clayton, Michaela and Benjamin. Great-grandma to Annalise, Chester and Olive. Sister, sister-in-law, auntie and friend to many. Relatives and friends are warmly invited to attend a funeral service to celebrate the life of Belwyn Wilmer Kerr, known as Bell, to be held in the East Chapel of the Rockhampton Crematorium on Tuesday, the 19th day of May, commencing at 10 a.m.

McCulloch, MCCULLAGH, Hardy, late of Rockhampton, passed away peacefully on Wednesday, the 13th day of May, aged 84 years. Beloved father and father-in-law to Mo and Michelle, Kirsty, Gail, and Robert and Kirsty. Granddad to Matthew, Joel, Mitchell, Kyle, Katrina, Madison, Zachary, and Elizabeth. Great-granddad to Sophia, Lincoln, Chase, Parker, and Atlas. Brother to Lynn, Jan, Lyle, and Anne. Relatives and friends are warmly invited to attend a funeral service to celebrate the life of Hardy McCulloch, known as Hardy, to be held at the Rockhampton Memorial Gardens, 21 Hartington Street, Lakes Creek, on Tuesday, the 19th day of May, commencing at 2 p.m.

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They're there to help you, especially in this very difficult time.

As a reflection this morning, we're going to bring you a little song called Bridge Over Troubled Waters, and that is by Glen Campbell. And then to go up to the top of the hour, we'll go there with John Lennon with I'm Losing You.

0: 12 Queensland.
1: Now let's take a track from John Lennon called I'm Losing You, and then the Deltones with Let There Be Drums, and Richard Marx with a really lovely song, and he wrote and recorded this song. It's really beautiful. It's called Now and Forever, and an instrumental will take us up to the top of the hour, bring in the news and sport, and then, of course, we'll go into the 8 o'clock hour, and that is with a little bit of country.

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1: Good morning, I'm Lee Harrison. A fresh Resolve poll shows the 2026 federal budget received the lowest overall good score from voters in 5 years. Fewer than a quarter of Australians agreed the policies would benefit their household. 35% thought it would make them worse off. A man's now been charged with murdering a woman and two boys at a home in Sydney's southwest. He was arrested at the scene after police were called to what's been described as a particularly violent scene at Campbelltown. The man in his 40s is now facing 3 counts of domestic violence murder. New South Wales Acting Superintendent Michael Moroney says at this stage there's nothing to suggest prior interactions with police.
2: It appears to be not something that we had on our radar in terms of being known to police, but I can reassure the public that domestic violence is a number one priority for the New South Wales Police.
1: Residents across southeast Queensland are being urged to prepare for another day of heavy rain. The Weather Bureau has issued a number of flood watches and warnings for more torrential rainfall. Community Information Officer Morgan Pumper says some areas could see significant falls.
3: While some areas might not get as much showery weather activity as others, also see for Surface Paradise being more than 20 millimetres for today's conditions.
1: Data shows more Australians are falling victim to subscription creep. Research has found people spend an average of $136 a month on subscriptions. Gen Z spends the most at $178 a month. Consumer Policy Research Centre spokesperson Erin Turner says more people are finding it difficult to cancel subscriptions.
4: But when it comes time for you to turn off the tap, to stop subscribing, they put up barriers after barriers.
1: A former Border Force officer has been caught working with an illegal cigarette syndicate. A damning report has exposed allegations a former high-ranking Border Force official leaked classified intelligence about illegal tobacco smuggling techniques. The anti-corruption watchdog's inquiry found the man provided information to a business associate in the tobacco sector. PwC is sending 48 executive assistant roles to Manila. It follows a decision earlier this year by rival KPMG to outsource 200 of its senior roles again to the Philippines. Overseas, police in the US say the threat's been neutralized after an active shooter situation at a mosque in San Diego. At least one person is understood to have been killed. Emergency services remain on the scene. This is Air News.
0: Taking a look at the weather now from the Department of Meteorology for today, Tuesday, the 19th day of May. We are continuing to have partly cloudy conditions, a medium chance of showers in the southwest with a slight chance elsewhere. Light winds becoming northwesterly to southwesterly, 15 to 20 kilometres in the middle of the day, then tending south to southwesterly in the late afternoon. Overnight temperatures falling to between 15 and 19. Daytime temperatures still sitting up a little bit warmer, 24 to 29. And taking a peep at Wednesday, the 20th of May, sunny conditions, overnight temperatures dropping down a little bit, 9 to 15. Daytime temperatures sitting up around the low to mid-20s.
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0: Welcome now to the final hour of our brekkie program. You're with Di. We're going right up until 9 o'clock. We're going to open this hour with a wonderful artist by the name of Travis Tritt. Here's a quarter, Call Someone Who Cares. And then the lovely Alison Krauss teamed up with Union Station with a beautiful song called A Living Prayer, and the late and great Toby Keith with Get You Some. And the words of that are really quite interesting. And then we're going to go into today's episode of I, Christopher McCauley.

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1: Curtains?
2: Mandy, the neighbours. 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Timber? 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

0: I, Christopher McCauley. Do me a favor, Lenny. See if you can find her. I can't give you any leads as to where she might be, but, well, you can try asking around a bit. Check with some of her friends. I'll give you their names.
1: If I do find her, what then?
0: Well, tell her I want to see her.
1: I'll do what I can.
0: Thanks.
1: You'll be getting out of here pretty soon.
0: Yes, 3 months and 3 weeks to the day.
1: What are your plans, Chris? What are you going to do?
0: I still have my business interests. Thane's been handling most of them for me. I'll probably more or less pick up where I left off. Nothing much else I can do. Except retire, and I'm not quite ready for that yet.
1: You could always come back to Barramundi.
0: No, in the circumstances, I doubt if that would work out. As you know, Rose and I are getting a divorce. And what she should do is get married again.
1: Somehow I can't see it. Her only interest at present is the property. She never goes anywhere. Never does anything but work. From sun up till dark.
0: She always did believe in keeping herself occupied.
1: It's not good for a woman. No good for anyone. With the children gone.
0: Well, at least she has you for company.
1: Some company.
0: She could do a lot worse.
1: Well, I'll see what I can find out about Brenda for you and let you know.
0: He was back 6 days later. I could tell from his expression, even before he spoke, that the news he had wasn't good.
1: I found her.
0: Where is she?
1: She's got a job selling cigarettes at a nightclub. Dino's at King's Cross. You know it?
0: Yes, I know it.
1: I told her you wanted to see her. She said she wouldn't be able to make it for a week or so. She's too busy.
0: Where's she living?
1: At the Cross. A private hotel, the Bayview.
0: Alone?
1: Well, not exactly.
0: A man?
1: Yeah. A fellow named a Prince. Photographer. She poses for him in her spare time.
0: I see.
1: What do you want me to do, Chris?
0: Bring her here.
1: And if she won't come?
0: Just bring her. I'm sure you can find a way of coping with the situation.
1: Leave it to me. She's as good as here already.
2: Well, here I am.
0: Now close the door, Brenda, and sit down.
2: I must say you do yourself proud here. The governor's office and all. Anyone would think you were running the place.
0: You broke your word. You promised me faithfully you'd go back to Barramundi. Now, why didn't you?
2: Well, I had every intention of going back. Then out of the blue, I landed a job.
0: Selling cigarettes at Dino's.
2: Well, it pays the rent.
0: I believe you also have a sideline. Posing for a photographer.
2: I believe in varying my talents.
0: Obviously.
2: So what's wrong with that?
0: I'm told you're living with this man, Prince.
2: Two can live cheaper than one. You'd be surprised how it cuts down the expenses.
0: You're a good-looking girl, Brenda. You've been given everything a girl can be given.
2: Like a jailbird for a father?
0: I've made mistakes and plenty of them. I can't set myself up as an example, but...
2: You're darn right you can't. In any respect whatever. And I resent being brought here against my will by that great ox so you can deliver one of your well-known fatherly lectures on the finer things of life. If you want your £50 back, you can have it.
0: I don't want the £50. All I want is for you to honour your promise and go back to Barramundi.
2: Not a chance.
0: I've never asked you for much, Brenda, but I'm asking you now to do this for me.
2: I have commitments.
0: For me, Brenda?
2: It's out of the question. I'm just starting to make a mark for myself.
0: A mark on what?
2: If things go the way I hope, I'll get a break as a fashion model. Harry's really pushing for me. He says it's almost in the bag.
0: Harry, being Prince, your photographer friend?
2: He's my agent as well.
0: Well, if you've set your mind on being a fashion model, I venture to suggest that I can do a lot more for you than he can.
2: Well, I don't doubt it. But with strings attached, no thank you.
0: Oh, are you so bent on destroying yourself?
2: I just want to lead my own life without interference from you.
0: When you needed money, you were ready enough to let me interfere.
2: Well, I don't need money anymore. Not your money.
0: There may come a time when you will.
2: I'll worry about that then.
0: It may be too late then.
2: I'll take my chances.
0: What form of photography does Prince specialize in?
2: form photography. He's a firm believer in nature.
0: In other words, nude studies.
2: Well, I've never been ashamed of my body.
0: There's a difference between being ashamed of it and displaying it for purposes
2: of... Here we go. The great moralist is about to pontificate.
0: There's no way I can reach you, is there?
2: You want me to be dependent on you? So you can order my life, that's all.
0: I'd much rather you were dependent on yourself. Responsibly dependent.
2: Then leave me alone. Perhaps I will be.
0: You refuse to do as I ask.
2: Yes.
0: Very well.
2: So what do you plan to do about it?
0: Nothing. It would seem there's nothing I can do.
2: Well, it's a relief to know that I've got the message through at last.
0: I can only hope you'll come to your senses before it's too late.
2: Well, don't lose any sleep on my account. I'll get by.
0: I've heard that said before. I was once even foolish enough to say it myself, and believe it, what's more. But I was wrong. With all my money, with everything I've accumulated, I was never more mistaken.

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3: A great little song that I've got for you right now is Jim Crochet with Time in a Bottle. And then the Adam Ecclesley Band with Adam Ecclesley, I Get It. And Adam Brand, The Spirit of the Bush, and he does this along with Lee Kernaghan. And then we're going to go into the Community Diary.

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There's also some Christmas decorations, and since we're almost at the halfway mark for 2026, that's not such a bad idea, is it? So go along on the 30th of May, 7 a.m. to 2 p.m. St. Luke's Anglican Church Hall pop-up garage sale, and you shouldn't miss it because there's always something there for everyone. Now, for those folk who want to make donations or donations of goods, and they are always very welcome, and we can arrange for you time slot by calling 0457 452 562, and they can arrange a time for you to drop your goods off. But that is certainly a date claimer for you. Pop a note on the fridge, put it in your diary, and you won't be disappointed. That's St. Luke's Anglican Church Hall, 29 Rundle Street, Wandle, a pop-up garage sale with just about everything that you would need to have. St. Luke's Anglican Church is a friend of 4YOU, and they certainly like to donate something to 4YOU in support of their promotions.

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1: Or when the brave young Anzacs put their courage to the test.
0: Or is it out there with the battler when he gives it one last try?

Community Diaries brought to you Monday to Friday, 8:30 a.m. and 4:30 p.m. Community Diary is available to all not-for-profit organisations. So if your not-for-profit organisation has a forthcoming event, then send the information in 2 weeks prior to the event and we certainly will include it in the diary for you. QCWA Gracemere branch meeting will be held. Come along and join the members at the Gracemere QCWA branch for their monthly meeting. Also, you can enjoy a morning tea and connect with members and other local community people. New members and visitors are always most welcome. Time, morning tea, 9:30 a.m. for a 10 a.m. start. Cost is free. The location, Gracemere Golf Club, Brook Street, Gracemere. If you'd like to give them a call for any more information, call 0413 364 272. Now, if your not-for-profit organisation has a forthcoming event, then send the information into radio4you@bigpond.com. And do remember that we must have it in at least 2 weeks prior to the event. Now, just a reminder about the Arts National. Of course, they bring a wonderful international and Australian selection of lecturers who speak on all aspects of art. Our society is one of many around Australia that have formed the Arts National, with the Arts Society in the United Kingdom as the parent organisation. Now, the next meeting will be on the 30th day of May, and the subject is all about shopping as an art form, and that will be David Worthington. Now, art is seen as sacred, while shopping as seen sometimes as frivolous, yet the two have been entwined throughout history. Culture is now commerce, so is shopping, and so is the art form. Now, that is Arts National Rockhampton, and they meet at the Lighthouse Baptist Church, 480 Norman Road, Norman Gardens, and that is on Saturday, the 30th day of May. The time, 10 a.m. seen sometimes as frivolous, yet the two have been entwined throughout history. Culture is now commerce, so is shopping, and so is the art form. Now, that is Arts National Rockhampton, and they meet at the Lighthouse Baptist Church, 480 Norman Road.

of these wonderful artists that come here to Rockhampton, and the subjects are absolutely superb. You probably wouldn't get to have an up-close and personal connection with these people if we didn't have Arts National here in Rockhampton. Now, for the year, membership is $150, pensioners' concession cards and holders are $125. 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So if you want to go along and talk to anyone, send them an email at rockhampton@artsnational.com.au. Now, the Ridgelands and District Sporting and Agricultural Show Society will be holding their annual show on the 30th of May at the Ridgelands Showgrounds. Now, there will be cattle judging, show jumping, horse and pony events, and cutting to watch, as well as poultry, cooking, handcraft, horticulture, photography competitions, and lots of other things that you can enter, and they're available to people of all ages. Now, there will be entertainment along with face painting, petty zoo, carriage rides, pony rides for the children, and other entertainment will include the sausage dog, the Jack Russell dog racing, duck racing, as well as amusement rides and fireworks at 7 p.m. So if you're looking for a wonderful family day out, jot that down on your diary or put it on the fridge, and the whole family can go along and have a wonderful time on the 30th of May at the Ridgelands Showgrounds for the yearly Ridgelands and District Sporting and Agricultural Show Association. And you can always get in contact with them by going to the Ridgelands and District Sporting and Agricultural Association on their webpage. So remember, if your not-for-profit organisation has a forthcoming event, then send the information in to radio4you@bigpond.com. And of course, if your not-for-profit organisation has a forthcoming event, then send it in to radio4you@bigpond.com, or alternatively, if you have a fire, you can pop it in the letterbox at 51 Murray Street, Rockhampton. Now, just to remind you, it does need to be in 2 weeks prior to the event. All right, I've got our very own Justin Stanley with Beechworth Gold, and Bill Chambers and Catherine Britt with It's Not Love, But It's Not Bad. And then the Traverse with Don't Take Away the Music. This morning I'm also going to give you a little piece of bluegrass from David Lindley, and that is going out to George down at Keppel Sands. George, I know you love your bluegrass. Thanks for your call. And here we have Bluegrass Mountain Medley for you. So, and that's in 3 songs time. So that means you can go and get a cuppa and get ready to sit down and enjoy.

And of course, you can join us tomorrow at 11 a.m. for our Bluegrass program. Jody Messina is up next with I Don't Have to Leave You, the Bootleg Family Band with Your Mama Don't Dance, and Graham Goldman with Sunburn.

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1: Good morning, I'm Nicole, and this is Morning Melodies here at your community radio station, 4YOU. Whatever your plans are for today, let me keep you company for the next couple of hours. I'm bringing along some great music. So let's get stuck straight into the program with Mama Cass, Dream a Little Dream of Me, then Harper's Bazaar, 59th Street Bridge Song. Keep pouring up the white bread and the
2: chasing the straw. And now to sing this lovely ballad, here is Mama Cass.

Now, I just want to bring you another reminder about the pop-up garage sale being held at St. Luke's Anglican Church Hall, 29 Rundle Street, Wandle. And for these garage sales, I've been able to obtain the FPOS facility. There are a lot of people who have asked for that in the past, and they've certainly been able to obtain that. 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Now that's a very, very good idea. Children's items and also some baby wear. There are scarves, hats, shoes, bags, costume jewelry, and a great little craft section. Now wool is a specialty, and you can visit and browse for books and magazines, music surprises, DVDs, puzzles, sneak in and out of the many interesting little items that they have. There's also some Christmas decorations, and since we're almost at the halfway mark for 2026, that's not such a bad idea, is it? So go along on the 30th of May, 7 a.m. to 2 p.m. St. Luke's Anglican Church Hall, pop-up garage sale, and you shouldn't miss it because there's always something there for everyone. Now, for those folk who want to make donations or donations of goods, and they are always very welcome, and we can arrange for you time slot by calling 0457 452 562, and they can arrange a time for you to drop your goods off. But that is certainly a date claimer for you. Pop a note on the fridge, put it in your diary, and you won't be disappointed. That's St. Luke's Anglican Church Hall, 29 Rundle Street, Wandle, a pop-up garage sale with just about everything that you would need to have. St. Luke's Anglican Church is a friend of 4YOU, and they certainly like to donate something to 4YOU in support of their promotions.

That was Carole King, Hard Rock Cafe. I've got a couple of songs lined up that will take us to the passing parade with John Doremus. Steve Perry, Oh Sherry, then Split Enz, Icy Red.

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If you'd like more information, contact Jeanette on 0428 926 892. 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
1: 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This is John Doremus with The Passing Parade, the story of an eccentric book collector who preferred to let his family starve rather than miss out on a purchase. His name was Thomas Phillips. I'll be back to tell you about him and of the mania that made him both hated and famous after this message.
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2: You said that we would always be.
1: The illegitimate son of a wealthy calico manufacturer, Thomas Phillips was born in Manchester in 1792. His father gave him his name and accepted him as his heir, and he was raised accordingly. It was while attending Oxford that his love for old books developed into an all-consuming passion. He spent every penny he could lay his hands on, and a good many pennies that he couldn't, buying every ancient volume that came his way. He left Oxford pursued by a small army of unpaid booksellers. On the death of his father in 1818, the incorrigible young collector added a bride to his library, an Irish girl named Henrietta Molyneux, and took up residence at his departed sire's manor house at Middle Hill. 2 years later, through the influence of his wife's poor but noble family, he was made a baronet by King George IV. This, plus an inherited income of £10,000 a year, considerably elevated his status in the community. But by now his passion for books had become a mania, alongside of which nothing else mattered. He filled every room in the house with books, even the bedroom, which was a little hard on poor Henrietta, who had to sleep in the servants' quarters, while Phillips himself bedded down under the kitchen table. And still he kept buying more books by the crate load, till at length he ran out of money and was obliged to flee with Henrietta to the continent to escape his creditors. There, with money borrowed against his estates, he continued his buying spree. Parchments from the abbeys of France, classical manuscripts, ancient biblical texts, feudal charters, and, of course, more books. In 1825, he deemed it prudent to return home, along with 36 enormous chests crammed with ancient literary treasures. By 1831, his debts had reached a staggering total. He owed £25,000 to London booksellers alone. His answer to the situation was to raise a further mortgage on his estates, which might to some extent have eased the pressure. But he had not spent the lot on more manuscripts and books. It was too much for Henrietta. With her children starving and clad in threadbare rags, she gave up the battle and died of an oppression of the brain. By the 1840s, the Phillips collection was reputed to be worth at least £125,000. But the thought of selling even a part of it was too much for him to contemplate. The wonder of it was that he managed to keep himself out of debtor's prison, but somehow he did, and at the same time continued to enlarge his collection. Sir Thomas Phillips died in 1872 on the verge of total insanity. but still with his precious hoard intact. It took his descendants 70 years to sell off what was said to be the largest collection of rare books and manuscripts ever assembled by one man. But Sir Thomas Phillips himself, the man who put it together, has long since been forgotten. Our time is up till we meet again for another chapter in the Passing Parade. This is John Doremus. As always, thank you so much, and goodbye for now.
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We just heard from Ray Stevens, Woogie Boogie. Coming right up, Chicago, If You Leave Me Now. Then Bob Dylan, Hurricane.

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We've got the 10 o'clock news and sport update coming up after this next couple of tracks. Strangers, My Melanie Makes Me Smile. 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